0: gave his life to Jesus. How amazing. There's so many different ways that people come to know Christ.
1: Yeah.
0: And whatever one fits, and only God knows what that plan is. Carrie's birthday this month is on the 18th, so happy birthday to you, Carrie. From 1986, a song he wrote for his group AD, Here Is No Standing on Streets of Gold.

0: bold with the second chapter of Acts and a song that some churches should sing on Easter Sunday. The Easter Song, featuring birthday girl Annie Herring, whose big day is on the 22nd.
1: Also on the 22nd is this lady, whose father was a teen idol back in the 50s. Do you know, have any idea what a teen idol is, Lauren? Do you even know what that means?
0: Hercules, Hercules!
1: No, we're not going back far enough, okay? Do you know Pat Boone?
0: No, I don't.
1: Well, one of his four girls, he didn't have any boys.
0: Hold on, were they all teenagers at one time?
1: Well, they might have been, but we're not going down that road. And besides, only parents who had girls understand what I'm saying. Hello. Anyway, Debbie Boone celebrates her birthday. Now, her claim to fame signature song, which won her New Artist of the Year at the Grammys back in 78, was You Light Up My Life. Here is the title track from her 1985 album, The Time Is Now, Debbie Boone on Streets of Gold.

featuring Bonnie Keene, whose birthday this month is on the 23rd. Breaking through on Streets of Gold. Moving on to the 29th, Billy Goodwin was one of the original members of New Song, and I think he's still with them. Here is New Song, Wholehearted on Streets of Gold.

0: Jesus doesn't want part of your heart. He wants the whole thing. And the further we walk with him, the more and more of our heart ends up being his. New song on Streets of Gold. I'm Larry Wayne, along with Lauren Lee, for our September birthday party. One more segment of artists having their birthday this month, including a guy who was part of an American band. Hint, hint.
1: Hold on, that must have been before my time.
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0: Now, this next artist celebrating a birthday this month was part of an American band in the 70s. That was considerably before your time, I understand, Lauren Lee.
1: It was.
0: Because that was...

0: band Grand Funk Railroad and the artist Mark Farner. Having been told about Jesus by his grandmother as a youth, Mark had a head knowledge, and he somewhat gave his life to God. In the 1980s, he hit a low point in his life. His wife had left him. So he strolls into several churches until one day he enters the small church, sits in the last row of pews, hears a message that was hitting straight to his heart. When the sermon was over, Mark goes to the altar and he rededicates his life to Jesus. That's not the end of the story. Here's the cool part. He asked God to send his wife back to him. At that moment, she was 50 miles away, asking the Lord to come into her heart for the very first time.
1: No way.
0: That is the power of God. Here is Mark Farner, whose birthday this month is on the 29th, and a song he did with Grand Funk, but he switched the words around this time a little bit. Some Kind of Wonderful on Streets of Gold.

0: tissue song for sure if you're a parent.
1: Oh, yeah.
0: Bob Carlyle, whose birthday is also on the 29th. Butterfly Kisses on Streets of Gold.
2: There's a lot of artists' birthdays this month celebrating birthdays who also had mainstream success. And we've got one more. Hit the Jukebox, producer Jack.

Dimension, featuring Marilyn McCoo, whose birthday is at the end of September. It was 1991, I remember it well, when she came out with this Christian song, The Me Nobody Knows, on Streets of Gold.

0: Nobody knows you like God does. He sees and meets your needs. Marilyn McCoo wrapping up our September birthday party on Streets of Gold.
1: I'm Larry Wayne along with Lauren Lee, and we're not done yet. Oh, no, Virginia, we're not.
0: Hold on. Who's Virginia? Another band named after a state?
1: You're still bringing up Kansas?
0: Hey, you rocked my mind with that.
2: 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The Kansas State Fair in Hutchinson has a Danny Gokey in concert. That starts at 7:30 p.m. on September 16th. On September 24th through the 27th, it's the Praise Fest of Manhattan. It's an annual event in Seco Park, and a variety of activities going on, including the featured artist Megan Wood. She'll take the stage on that Saturday evening, the 26th. It's a full day of regional artists in Seco Park, Manhattan. Keep listening for more information about that. Praise Fest, September the 26th for the artist. Elevation Worship is at T-Mobile Center, Kansas City, Missouri on October 9th. That's a 7 o'clock concert there for Elevation Worship on the October 9th date at T-Mobile Center, Kansas City, Missouri. The Isaacs, October 17th at McPherson Opera House. That, of course, is in McPherson. 7 o'clock is the beginning of that concert for the Isaacs on October 17th. October 20th, Skillet will be in Kansas City, Missouri. Check it out on our webpage. Also, Disciple on the 23rd of October will be at the Wilson Park in Arkansas City, starting at 7 for Disciple, October the 23rd. November 6th, Mercy Me, Jeremy Camp, and Tim Timmons are together at the Park City Arena there near Wichita. 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The same group of folks, Mercy Me, Jeremy Camp, and Tim Timmons, will have a 7 o'clock concert on November 14th at the T-Mobile Center in Kansas City. 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

0: everything for the glory of God. 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
0: Sidewalk Prophets, You Love Me Anyway on Streets of Gold.

0: A singer whose music was found on YouTube by none other than Toby Mac. Imagine what that was like. Jamie Grace, Hold Me, with some help from Toby. Number two on this date in 2011.
1: Number one!
0: A guy who's had over 40 number one songs on the adult contemporary, the CHR, the inspirational, the rock charts, Jeremy Camp, with this number one hit, The Way. Okay.

0: And there you have it, Virginia, the number one radio hit on this date in 2011, The Way, Jeremy Camp. Our top five survey comes from the media base for the first week in September 2011. Producer of this program is Jack Reeves, so don't blame me. I'm Larry Wayne, going to save you a seat right up here up front when we meet again for Christian Classics, served up right here on Streets of Gold.
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3: Guess who's coming to the Kansas State Fair on September 16 in Hutchinson, Kansas? It's Danny Gokey, Colton Dixon, and Waller and Company. It's going to be a great night of some great Christian music. 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But of course, they're playing their Christian songs that lift up Jesus. And as well as John Waller. And he's not coming alone. He's bringing his family, Waller and Company. 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
4: 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Man, I think we would all agree that life can be tough sometimes, but I believe that God wants the very best for us. In fact, Jeremiah 29:11 says this, that God's plans for us are to prosper us, not to harm us, to give us hope and a future. So I believe that God's plan for us is always up and up and up and up again. So I hope you guys enjoy my brand new song, Up and Up. This is Colton Dixon, and I can't wait for you to hear my brand new song, Up and Up.

Hey everyone, this is Danny Gokey, and you're listening to my new song, Haven't Seen It Yet. There are a lot of people right now who are going through struggles that seem exactly opposite to what God's Word says we can have. And when you're in the midst of going through situations like infertility, broken marriages, sickness in your body, going through mental health issues, whatever the situation is, when you're walking through those struggles and then when you read the Word of God and you see the disconnect, it's almost like we feel like, well, God, is your Word true? But what I've learned is that God is a God of faith. And then when you're walking through these seasons, what you have to do is you have to be like Abraham, even though you're not seeing the promise yet. You have to say what God says about you, even when you feel different, even when everything else is screaming a different thing than what God says you are. Abraham was key in learning that faith is how we possess the promises of God. And Abraham, although he didn't have a child, he held on to his promise that he would be a father of many nations. Wherever you find yourself, if you're sick, find in God's word what his word says about sickness, because by his stripes we are healed. If you're dealing with mental health issues, with fear, so to speak, remember that God has not given you a spirit of fear, but of power and of love and of a sound mind. You might not be living in that reality yet, but as you speak it over yourselves, as you worship, as you begin to declare God's promises, you will reach the promised land and things will change. Feelings will change. Everything else has to change under the authority of God's word. You're closer to your promise than you think you are.

0: Body, yeah.
1: Hey everyone, this is John Waller, and I am thrilled to share my new single, Surprise Me. This song is very personal to me, and it came out of my journey, my honest and raw experience of faith. It was born from seasons of waiting, deep healing, and the beautiful process of rediscovering God's faithfulness in my own life, especially in the unseen parts of life. Musically, Surprise Me blends the authentic heartbeat storytelling through a mix of CCM and country sounds. It's a song designed to capture those quiet, powerful moments of giving everything over to God. The good, the bad, the ugly, the uncertain. It's a reminder that at the end of the day, nothing else truly matters but our relationship with Him. No matter what struggles life throws at us, He is always there for us, our constant and unwavering support. We poured so much of ourselves into making this song, so we hope that it surprises you and that you enjoy listening to it as much as we enjoy creating it for you. Thanks so much.

0: Guess who's coming to the Kansas State Fair on September 16 in Hutchinson, Kansas? It's Danny Gokey, Colton Dixon, and Waller and Company. It's going to be a great night of some great Christian music. You may remember Danny Gokey and Colton Dixon from American Idol. But of course, they're playing their Christian songs that lift up Jesus. And as well as John Waller. And he's not coming alone. He's bringing his family, Waller and Company. So come on out September 16th to the Kansas State Fair to hear Colton Dixon, Danny Gokey, and Waller and Company.
1: Hey guys, this is Colton Dixon. Build a Boat is an anthem for anyone willing to stand up or step out for what they believe in. Just like Noah stepped out to construct an ark in the middle of a drought, faith can look a little crazy sometimes. But I hope this song encourages you to go beyond what's comfortable, to experience the reward waiting on the other side of crazy faith.

Hey friends, Danny Gokey here, and I have a brand new song called Stand in Faith, and I want to share with you the heart behind the song. You know, Hebrews 11:6 says that it is impossible to please God without faith. We cannot please God. What is faith? Faith is the strongest reliance. It is the greatest form of trust that you put into someone. And it makes sense why God wants faith from his people. Because when you don't have faith and trust in something, that means you can be suspicious about that person, or you think that person might have ulterior motives or intentions for your life. But that's why God gave us the Bible to build faith. The Bible says faith comes by hearing, and hearing the word of God. And God moves through faith. Miracles happen through faith. How many times did Jesus reach out to people and when they got their miracle and said, your faith has made you whole? You want to know why? Because they actually believe that God was good and that he is good. The woman wouldn't have pressed through to Jesus to get her her healing. The woman with the issue of blood, had she not believed that God was a good healer, that God had good things in store for his people. And that's why I believe God is moved by faith, and why God loves faith. Faith puts us in right relationship with God. When wrong things are happening, you can still move forward and trust and worship God. Paul, I think, is one of the greatest examples of faith. He's doing all the right things, but the wrong things are happening. And you know what Paul's first response was in Acts 16 when he was put in prison for preaching the gospel? It was worship. And because he worshiped and said, God, I still believe you're good, even though I'm being beaten on behalf of the gospel. You know, Paul didn't complain and say, well, you know, I'm trying to help you out, God, why don't you help me? No, Paul worshiped God, and that worship was a sign of faith, trust, and reliance in God. And because he trusted in God, God could move on his behalf. You know, when we lack faith is when we shut doors to heaven and open doors to the enemy. So as you listen to this song, Stand in Faith, know this, the word of God brings faith. Faith comes by hearing, and hearing the word of God. Faith is a currency of heaven that opens the door to blessing, good things, and a good future. So trust God in whatever trial you're going through, whatever bad thing you're walking through. Walk by faith, not by sight, and watch how God moves on your behalf.

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3: All aboard! I'm Rockin' Ron, and it's time to get on the Rewind Time Machine. And this time, we're going back to 1985. And we got some good tunes for you. And we're going to start things off with the Imperials, their title track to a great cassette called Let the Wind Blow. And then Benny Hester with a song called When God Ran. You're on the Rewind Time Machine, 1985.

Ah, the music of 1985. Well, we got some more for you, like Russ Taff with Silent Love. Then Steve Camp with Stranger to Holiness. And believe it or not, this next song is the song that really introduced me to Christian music. Because the first two cassettes I ever had were The Imperials, Let the Wind Blow, and this guy, Rob Frazier, with a song called Come On, Elaine. Great Christian music back in 1985 on the Rewind Time Machine, 1985.

Still love that song, and I love these songs too. Like Rick Riso with Gotta Have the Real Thing, Scott Wesley Brown with Kingdom of Love, and I have to include Michael Card in this set, Known by the Scars, great Christian music back in 1985 on the Rewind Time Machine, 1985.

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1: Now, back to the music of 1985 on the Rewind Time Machine. Jeff Moore asks the question, where are the other nine? Then Carmen, man, we miss him, with Lazarus Come Forth. And we also miss Michael Lefevre, his song called The Warrior, all songs from 1985 here on the Rewind Time Machine.

0: night. Abraham kicked it off, said, I want y'all to know that I knew him. He gave a child to my barren wife. Isaac waved his hand, said, hey, daddy, I knew him too. Jacob jumped up, says, amen, grandpa, preaching. Oh, dignified Solomon, he adjusted his robe, said, I knew him. He made me so smart, I started to teach it. Ezekiel said, I knew him as a wheel within a wheel. Job said, man, he healed me when I was almost dead. Samson said, I knew him when some Philistines tried to jump me. I took a donkey jawbone, busted a few heads. Shadrach, Meshach, and Abednego says, we knew him in the fiery furnace. Jonah said, man, he gave me a second chance. Daniel cried out, I knew him in a hungry den of lions. The Holy Ghost hit King David, he just started to dance. Lazarus got so excited, he shouted, hey, I knew him too. Moses put down his stick, said, hey, who's the new kid? Needless to say, the room got real quiet when Lazarus said, but I knew him in a way that y'all never did. See, man, I walked with him and talked with him. I saw how his teachings awed the crowds. Those famous tears of compassion, I could actually see. Man, he used to come over to my house after church, and my sisters would make him dinner every month. I even supported his ministry. See, man, I watched him confront the Pharisees. I was there when he fed the 5,000. I heard the people gasp when he healed the lame. See, man, I remember the littlest things, the things that most folks would forget, like the simple, loving way he just called my name. Up at the grave, stone rolled away with a loud voice. Jesus started to say,
1: Lazarus.
0: You see, fellas, it just seemed like yesterday. I could hear that man saying,
1: Lazarus.
0: As a matter of fact, it seemed like today I don't.
1: Lazarus.
0: Excuse me, brothers. I think I hear him calling now. What?
1: Lazarus.

Well, my radio friends, I hope you've enjoyed this hour of the Rewind Time Machine 1985. Because you know what? Sometimes we love to go back and hear the music of the past. And to finish our hour, we've got Find a Way from Amy Grant. Then Amy Grant's going to team up with Randy Stonehill with I Could Never Say Goodbye. And I'm ending this hour with Hallelujah, Christ is Coming from DeGarmo and Key. Great Christian music on the Rock and Ron Show. 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
2: 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This is a special edition of Hot Tracks, as we'll be paying tribute to a group called Casting Crowns. Casting Crowns has got a new EP out. It's called Healer, and we're going to get a taste of the songs that are on that EP. Plus, we're going to hear some Casting Crowns classics in this hour. And we're still going to hear some other great artists as well, like Selah and Micah Tyler, Dismas Cortez, and Andrew Rip. Great Christian music right here on Hot Tracks. I am Rockin' Ron, and here are two songs from Healer by Casting Crowns.

There's more yet from Casting Crowns' new CD called Healer. But right now, we're going to hear from an act that's coming to McPherson, Kansas. On February 12th, it's Selah with One Name. And then we're going to hear Micah Tyler. His newest song is called Walking Free. I love it. And we're going to hear from him about that song. 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

Hey, this is Micah Tyler, and this is the story behind my song, Walking Free. I've heard the phrase many times. A journey of 1,000 miles begins with a single step. But if you're anything like me, that first step can feel like 1,000 miles all by itself. I wanted to write a song that is devoted to the person trying to take that first step or the seasoned Christian who's still faithfully running the race after years and years of following Jesus. Psalm 119:45 says this, I will walk in freedom, for I have devoted myself to your commandments. Walking free is an anthem that I've been shouting in my own life as I take this journey one step at a time, and I can't wait to invite other people to join in as we run this race together. Romans 10:15 says, how beautiful are the feet of those who bring the good news. So let's share the gospel of freedom one step at a time.

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1: Welcome to today's encouragement from Our Daily Bread. Today's reading titled, Loving God, was written by Ann Cetus. The professor ended his online class in one of two ways each time. He'd say, see you next time, or have a good weekend. Some students would respond with, thank you, you too. But one day a student responded, I love you. Surprised, he replied, I love you too. That evening, the classmates agreed to create an I love you chain for the next class time in appreciation for their professor, who had to teach to a screen on his computer, not in-person teaching as he preferred. A few days later, when he finished teaching, the professor said, see you next time. And one by one, the students replied, I love you. They continued this practice for months. The teacher said this created a strong bond with his students, and he now feels their family. In 1 John 4, verses 10 through 21, we, as part of God's family, find several reasons to say, I love you, to Him. He sent His Son as a sacrifice for our sin. He gave us His Spirit to live in us. His love is always reliable, and we never need to fear judgment. He enables us to love Him and others because He first loved us. The next time you gather with God's people, take time to share your reasons for loving Him. Making an I love you chain for God will bring Him praise and bring you closer together. Today's Our Daily Bread devotional scripture reading is from 1 John chapter 4, verses 10 through 21. This is love, not that we loved God, but that He loved us and sent His Son as an atoning sacrifice for our sins. Dear friends, since God so loved us, we also ought to love one another. No one has ever seen God, but if we love one another, God lives in us, and His love is made complete in us. This is how we know that we live in Him and He in us. He has given us of His Spirit, and we have seen and testify that the Father has sent His Son to be the Savior of the world. If anyone acknowledges that Jesus is the Son of God, God lives in them and they in God. And so we know and rely on the love God has for us. God is love. Whoever lives in love lives in God and God in them. This is how love is made complete among us, so that we will have confidence on the day of judgment. In this world, we are like Jesus. There is no fear in love, but perfect love drives out fear, because fear has to do with punishment. The one who fears is not made perfect in love. We love because He first loved us. Whoever claims to love God yet hates a brother or sister is a liar. For whoever does not love their brother and sister whom they have seen cannot love God whom they have not seen. And He has given us this command, anyone who loves God must also love their brother and sister. Let's pray. We are so grateful for Your love, Father. We thank You for showing us what true love is by sending Your only Son to save us and redeem us. We pray that You would help us to live out that kind of love with those around us every day, because as Jesus said in 1 John 4:16, whoever lives in love lives in God and God in them. May that be true of us, Lord. It's in Jesus' name that we pray. Amen. Thank you for listening. My name is Rochelle Traub, and today's encouragement was provided by Our Daily Bread Ministries.
0: That's this hour's devotion, a devotion on Our Daily Bread. Now, the group Casting Crowns has been around for a long time, and they've given us song after song after song, and we have loved them. And I thought, which three songs should I pick for this hour? Well, it was a hard choice to make, but I did. I picked out three. An early song, Does Anybody Hear Her? Then a song that actually became a song of the year on my radio show, a song called East to West. And a song where Casting Crown meets Matthew West, a song called Nobody. Ah, some great hits there by Casting Crowns. 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

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First artist is Dismas Cortez. Yeah, a new artist here, and a song called God's Not Done. I think you're going to like it. Then Andrew Rip has got a brand new single coming out called Fill My Cup. 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

My new song, Fill My Cup, is so many different things to me. It's a joy bomb, it's a party, it's a prayer, but honestly, most of all, it's a reminder to me of the importance of praying those impossible prayers. I think we can get caught up praying those easy, you know, God, help me get out of this situation, or please provide this thing for me, and forget about, Lord, use me to change the rest of the world. Use me when I walk into the coffee shop that people would feel the peace of the Holy Spirit on my life. I like to see it as kind of like there's a fill my cup mentality and then there's a run it over mentality. And I think you don't get to run it over until you've prayed the fill my cup, Lord. But don't forget to pray the next prayer. Lord, use me to change the world. Use me to change my home and my family and the generations to come. So I see it in Jesus' life. I mean, he sacrificed his entire life so that we could experience heaven here on earth. Fill my cup is a reminder to never stop believing for God to do crazy things through me. I hope you guys dig it.

0: Some good stuff there from Dismiss Cortez and Andrew Rip. Now, back to our spotlight on Casting Crowns. We've heard some oldies, but we've also dived into the new CD called Healer by Casting Crowns. And I've got two more songs to finish up this hour. 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
1: Wheelchairs gather around.

Hey, this is Mark Hall from Casting Crowns, and this is our story behind the song for Crazy People. I was hanging out with Seth Mosley and Matthew West, and we were talking about that big Noah's Ark Museum in Kentucky that you can go through. And we were just talking about how huge it was and how amazing it was to be there in person to see how the size and all of that. And while we were talking about it, Seth said, man, can you imagine coming home from work one day and your neighbor is building something like that in his yard? He said, what do you think of that? What would you think? And I said, I know what I would think. I think he was crazy. And I said, as a matter of fact, I think most of the people that we would call heroes in the faith, if they were our friends and they told us they were about to do some of the things that the heroes in our faith did, I think we would think they were crazy. And in the middle of that, I remember saying, man, this world could use some more crazy people like that. And right in the middle of that, it inspired this little fun song. If we want to love the world, we're going to have to step beyond what's comfortable, beyond what's secure sometimes, and we're going to have to love people like crazy. We may have to forgive people like crazy. We may have to serve people like crazy, because the crazy love that God has for us is worth getting crazy about.

Clouds inside. 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Who turns a lion's den into a petting zoo? Who can have church in a fiery furnace?

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1: 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The Kansas State Fair in Hutchinson has a Danny Gokey in concert. That starts at 7:30 p.m. on September 16th. On September 24th through the 27th, it's the Praise Fest of Manhattan. It's an annual event in Seco Park, and a variety of activities going on, including the featured artist Megan Wood. She'll take the stage on that Saturday evening, the 26th. It's a full day of regional artists in Seco Park, Manhattan. Keep listening for more information about that. Praise Fest, September the 26th for the artist. Elevation Worship is at T-Mobile Center, Kansas City, Missouri on October 9th. That's a 7 o'clock concert there for Elevation Worship on the October 9th date at T-Mobile Center, Kansas City, Missouri. The Isaacs, October 17th at McPherson Opera House. That, of course, is in McPherson. 7 o'clock is the beginning of that concert for the Isaacs on October 17th. October 20th, Skillet will be in Kansas City, Missouri. Check it out on our webpage. Also, Disciple on the 23rd of October will be at the Wilson Park in Arkansas City, starting at 7 for Disciple, October the 23rd. November 6th, Mercy Me, Jeremy Camp, and Tim Timmons are together at the Park City Arena there near Wichita. That concert starts at 7 for those artists. The same group of folks, Mercy Me, Jeremy Camp, and Tim Timmons, will have a 7 o'clock concert on November 14th at the T-Mobile Center in Kansas City. 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
1: 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The Kansas State Fair in Hutchinson has a Danny Gokey in concert. That starts at 7:30 p.m. on September 16th. On September 24th through the 27th, it's the Praise Fest of Manhattan. It's an annual event in Seco Park, and a variety of activities going on, including the featured artist Megan Wood. She'll take the stage on that Saturday evening, the 26th. It's a full day of regional artists in Seco Park, Manhattan. Keep listening for more information about that. Praise Fest, September the 26th for the artist. Elevation Worship is at T-Mobile Center, Kansas City, Missouri, on October 9th. That's a 7 o'clock concert there for Elevation Worship on the October 9th date at T-Mobile Center, Kansas City, Missouri. The Isaacs, October 17th at McPherson Opera House. That, of course, is in McPherson. 7 o'clock is the beginning of that concert for the Isaacs on October 17th. October 20th, Skillet will be in Kansas City, Missouri. Check it out on our webpage. Also, Disciple on the 23rd of October will be at the Wilson Park in Arkansas City, starting at 7 for Disciple, October the 23rd. November 6th, Mercy Me, Jeremy Camp, and Tim Timmons are together at the Park City Arena there near Wichita. That concert starts at 7 for those artists. The same group of folks, Mercy Me, Jeremy Camp, and Tim Timmons, will have a 7 o'clock concert on November 14th at the T-Mobile Center in Kansas City. 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

0: Now, I think if we're honest, we've all had those moments. Maybe you haven't because you're a saint, but I have had those moments when I'm surprised at my behavior. Angry, frustrated, lashing out verbally with somebody who didn't deserve it, and then having to go back and apologize later. I mean, marriage is made out of a lot of that stuff, I think. But I would love to be a person who, when they're squeezed so hard that sweetness comes out, like a sponge, you know, sweetness comes out instead of all of the bitter, icky, creepy stuff. God's working on me. I'm a project. I came across this. It says, some of the most generous people have no money. Some of the wisest people have no formal education. Some of the kindest people have been hurt the most. Some of the strongest people fight battles that no one sees. Right there, that's enough for grace and mercy for everyone from me.
1: Come on home to West Loop and Manhattan's West Side.
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0: Fortunately for this young woman, she is asking about why would a good God, well, you'll hear her, but she's asking the question to Cliff Netchell, who, this is what he does in the public space all the time.
1: Good gracious, what kind of person would say God doesn't love you?
2: Well, doesn't the Bible say that if someone doesn't believe in God and accept him into their heart, that they're going to eternal damnation?
1: Yes.
2: How can something love me and also want to give me pain? How can something love me conditionally? That's not love. Love is unconditional. And if God loves me, then he, she, it is not sending me to eternal damnation.
1: All right. All you got to do is think carefully. What does the Bible say about hell? What it says crystal clearly is heaven is relationship with God, together with God. Hell is separation from God. And because God is tolerant, and because God respects your free will, God refuses to force you to live life now with him and then haul you into heaven to spend eternity with him. Instead, he respects your free will. And if you choose to live your life separate from God, you have that right. He's tolerant. He respects your right. And he's not going to force you to spend eternity with him in heaven. If you want to live your life separate from him, you'll spend eternity separate from him. That's hell.
0: Cliff Netchell, you can tell that he's passionate, but he's also kind and respectful.

0: awesome. So apparently he didn't meet the five-year-old's approval. Has to find something more rugged.
1: Do you have a list of regrets? This longer than it's ever been.

0: faithful for you.
1: It was one of those sweet moments. I mean, you're a kid and your grandparents are there. They've been married for 60 years and you just have this quiet moment and woo, you think of a really good question to ask them. So I asked my granddad, what's the secret to loving the same woman for a lifetime? He didn't laugh. He didn't say something like communication. He didn't say date nights. But what he did is he looked at my grandmother who was in the kitchen and said, you don't love the same woman. What? And he said, she changes every few years. And if you don't update the way you love her, you lose her. Whoa.
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0: 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I'm not deep like my granddad was. It's just that I feel, after having been married for a while, that one of the best things that you can do is you got to find someone who you're thermostatically compatible with. I mean, you can't be a 74 degrees dating a 62.
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1: Hey, Cap. 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Me and my guardian angels been arguing lately. 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Now Satan is on me. 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
1: 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This is about women. Half of all girls got one of these when they were a little girl. And most of the women still have them today. What is it?

0: Impossible question. Half of all women got one of these as a little girl, and most of them still have it today. What is it?
1: Oh, Jeff.
2: Is it a diary?
1: I was thinking it was a cutie pie doll.
3: Well, if I think I understand the question, could it be a doll or a stuffed animal?
0: Good answer, but not it. Half of all women said that they got one as a little girl, and most of them still have it today. What is it?
4: 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The Kansas State Fair in Hutchinson has a Danny Gokey in concert. That starts at 7:30 p.m. on September 16th. On September 24th through the 27th, it's the Praise Fest of Manhattan. It's an annual event in Seco Park, and a variety of activities going on, including the featured artist Megan Wood. She'll take the stage on that Saturday evening, the 26th. It's a full day of regional artists in Seco Park, Manhattan. Keep listening for more information about that. Praise Fest, September the 26th for the artist. Elevation Worship is at T-Mobile Center, Kansas City, Missouri on October 9th. That's a 7 o'clock concert there for Elevation Worship on the October 9th date at T-Mobile Center, Kansas City, Missouri. The Isaacs, October 17th at McPherson Opera House. That, of course, is in McPherson. 7 o'clock is the beginning of that concert for the Isaacs on October 17th.

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The Kansas State Fair in Hutchinson has a Danny Gokey in concert. That starts at 7:30 p.m. on September 16th. On September 24th through the 27th, it's the Praise Fest of Manhattan. It's an annual event in Seco Park, and a variety of activities going on, including the featured artist Megan Wood. She'll take the stage on that Saturday evening, the 26th. It's a full day of regional artists in Seco Park, Manhattan. Keep listening for more information about that. Praise Fest, September the 26th for the artist. Elevation Worship is at T-Mobile Center, Kansas City, Missouri, on October 9th. That's a 7 o'clock concert there for Elevation Worship on the October 9th date at T-Mobile Center, Kansas City, Missouri. The Isaacs, October 17th at McPherson Opera House. That, of course, is in McPherson. 7 o'clock is the beginning of that concert for the Isaacs on October 17th. October 20th, Skillet will be in Kansas City, Missouri. Check it out on our webpage. Also, Disciple on the 23rd of October will be at the Wilson Park in Arkansas City, starting at 7 for Disciple, October the 23rd. November 6th, Mercy Me, Jeremy Camp, and Tim Timmons are together at the Park City Arena there near Wichita. That concert starts at 7 for those artists. The same group of folks, Mercy Me, Jeremy Camp, and Tim Timmons, will have a 7 o'clock concert on November 14th at the T-Mobile Center in Kansas City. 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

0: So you were taking it to the street. You got involved in a conversation with a group of young men, and you just challenged them. What is it going to take for you to believe? And finally, one young man stepped forward, and he said, what?
1: This kid said, okay, fine. I want my mom to call me and apologize. And I went, okay, I need some backstory. He goes, my mom left us when I was 8 years old. I haven't talked to her since. I recently got her phone number, but I haven't had the courage to call her. She needs to call me and apologize. I said, you let me pray for that? We stop in the middle of the street, like in the middle of the road, stop. And he goes, yeah, if God makes my mom call me and apologize, I'll believe in him.
0: So how did your prayer go?
1: Thank you for Jim. I thank you that you will have his mom call to apologize with heartfelt sincerity so that Jim knows that you love and want a relationship with. In Jesus' name, amen. As soon as I said amen, I heard him go, no way. And I looked down and he holds up his phone and it says, mom. I said, you got to answer it. Like, that's the deal. And he was like, I said, answer it. Hello, speakerphone. Hello, baby, I'm so sorry. He said, I got to go, hung up this phone, dropped on his knees and went, Jesus, you're real. And then he called his mom back up and said, mom, I'm sorry I hung up on you, but I just gave my life to Jesus. And this is her response. She said, baby, I met Jesus 4 days ago. And so then they're just like embracing through the phone, total reconciliation in the moment, all forgiveness, the power of God, the Holy Spirit is in. Oh, this is incredible.

0: Before I formed you in the womb, I knew you. Before you were born, I set you apart. I appointed you as a prophet to the nations. Deuteronomy 28:30. 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
1: A lot of young people, they've left the nest. They're out on their own for the first time ever, and they get some big discoveries. Did you have one of those, Chris?
2: Yeah, I did.
1: What happened?
2: I got up the next morning from making a big dinner, and all the dishes were still sitting in the sink.
1: The moment you find out you're merely a cook and not a chef.
2: Yes, and I actually even called my mom and went, "Hey, this is really the pit."
1: One of those moments that parents cherish.
3: 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The Kansas State Fair in Hutchinson has a Danny Gokey in concert. That starts at 7:30 p.m. on September 16th. On September 24th through the 27th, it's the Praise Fest of Manhattan. It's an annual event in Seco Park, and a variety of activities going on, including the featured artist Megan Wood. She'll take the stage on that Saturday evening, the 26th. It's a full day of regional artists in Seco Park, Manhattan. Keep listening for more information about that. Praise Fest, September the 26th for the artist. Elevation Worship is at T-Mobile Center, Kansas City, Missouri, on October 9th. That's a 7 o'clock concert there for Elevation Worship on the October 9th date at T-Mobile Center, Kansas City, Missouri. The Isaacs, October 17th at McPherson Opera House. That, of course, is in McPherson. 7 o'clock is the beginning of that concert for the Isaacs on October 17th. October 20th, Skillet will be in Kansas City, Missouri. Check it out on our webpage. Also, Disciple on the 23rd of October will be at the Wilson Park in Arkansas City, starting at 7 for Disciple, October the 23rd. November 6th, Mercy Me, Jeremy Camp, and Tim Timmons are together at the Park City Arena there near Wichita. That concert starts at 7 for those artists. The same group of folks, Mercy Me, Jeremy Camp, and Tim Timmons, will have a 7 o'clock concert on November 14th at the T-Mobile Center in Kansas City. 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

0: It can always be worse.
1: Said he's been so good.
0: But why complain when we bliss? Lady Harmony.
1: God, it's been so good.
0: There's something special. I gave God my word. 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

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Know as soon as they get it, they tear apart. I've been covered in blood, they gotta go. Dedicated to God, they gotta know. I've been here before, they just won't be gone. Devil at the door, though I won't be home.

0: Hey, it's time for us to get some relational insights from you, if you would. Frankie is her name, and she just shares, being very transparent. She says, I have been in a relationship with this guy for 2 years, and recently I asked him if he loved me, and he was a bit evasive. I tell him I love him every day, but he's never said it back. Frankie says, I feel like I do a lot for him. So I don't know, am I being unreasonable? Or should I add that I'm female and 35 and he's male and 2? Yeah, emotional labor is real. Toddlers treating devoted roommates like unpaid catering.
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2: Oh, Virginia, this is the place. Christian music classics from the 70s, the 80s, and the 90s. Streets of Gold is the program, and I am half of your host today, Larry Wayne, along with my sidekick,
3: Lauren Lee.
2: It is great to have you here, Lauren Lee.
3: Thank you so much for having me. I couldn't imagine a better time to be here either, because you know I love a good reason to celebrate.
2: Party! There are some birthdays going on. Today, it's our September birthday party. We've got several Christian music artists who got birthdays this month, and Lauren, sweet Lauren, has brought the cake for all of us to eat. So the question is, Lauren, did you make this cake?
3: You know better than that. I'm not trying to poison everyone. I don't want to give everyone food poisoning.
2: You mean you didn't use that pink rolling pin?
3: No. Carried it around. Store-bought cake, though. Well, before we start our birthday party, it's Labor Day weekend for those living in the United States and Canada. This first segment has song titles with the word work.
2: So, how does the job get done? Charlie Peacock explains it in this song, This Is How the Work Gets Done, on Streets of Gold.

0: Streets of Gold with BJ Thomas. Everything works out for the best. Just read the Bible there, Romans 8, verse 28, to know about God's promise.
1: It's song titles with the word work in this segment in honor of Labor Day weekend. And this next artist is best known for his acting.
0: Now, this info, I have to say this, is before Lauren was born. So we'll give her some slack, and Lauren gets an education on this program, too. Here, you thought you were just coming to a birthday party for cake and ice cream.
1: Tell me more, oh wise one.
0: Oh, no. You will be educated today. In the 70s, this guy starred in a TV show, That's My Mama. In the 80s, the TV show, Amen. He's also a minister, as he's co-founder and co-pastor of Welcome Christian Center in Huntington Beach, California. I am speaking of none other than Clinton Davis. In 1991, he co-hosted the Dove Awards with Sandy Patty, and he came out with a gospel CD, which includes this song, simply titled Work. Clinton Davis on Streets of Gold.

0: Nope, you can't work yourself to heaven, as the Bible says, but it's by grace that you've been saved. Mustard Seed Faith on Streets of Gold.
1: I'm Larry Wayne, along with Lauren Lee, and it is our birthday party. Woo-hoo! Coming up next.
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2: 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And I'll be
3: 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It's kind of like the 90s version of Friends, but it's obviously it's different musically, but it's contagious. I'm so glad that I've got to do a song like this because I still think kids need to hear it.

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3: 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You go.

This next artist wrote and sang one of the most powerful worship songs during the 90s into the 2000s, Darlene Scheck, whose birthday happens to fall on the 8th. Shout to the Lord on Streets of Gold.

that we want everyone to know, and that's Jesus loves everyone, because the Bible tells me so. It says that I'm a winner, not a loser. I am the head and I'm not the tail. 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

0: Stephen Wiley doing the Bible break.
1: If this show was a video, you could have watched Larry doing a breakdance right about now.
0: Thank the Lord this is not video.
1: Those were actually pretty good, almost jazzercise-like.
0: Stephen was born on September 8th, 1956, and today he's the Assistant Vice President, Director of Christian Ministries, Assistant Professor of Religion at Bacon College in Muskogee, Oklahoma. That's a lot of hats for one guy. Peter Furler, founding member of the Newsboys until he left in 2009 with guitarist Jody Davis. Also celebrating their birthdays this month. Peter is on the 8th and Jody is on the 26th.
1: And a great movie to rent on Netflix or on demand is God's Not Dead, which has a guest appearance by the Newsboys. Here's a classic from the Boys Down Under, Shine on Streets of Gold.

0: I hear the news about all the terror and wars going on around us. It won't be long until Jesus returns.
1: That's for sure.
0: Crystal Lewis on Streets of Gold. Crystal celebrates her birthday this month on the 11th.
1: I'm Larry Wayne, along with sidekick today, Lauren Lee. More September birthdays coming up. Aaron Benward, Mark Schultz, and B.B. 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
2: 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The Kansas State Fair in Hutchinson has a Danny Gokey in concert. That starts at 7:30 p.m. on September 16th. On September 24th through the 27th, it's the Praise Fest of Manhattan. It's an annual event in Seco Park, and a variety of activities going on, including the featured artist Megan Wood. She'll take the stage on that Saturday evening, the 26th. It's a full day of regional artists in Seco Park, Manhattan. Keep listening for more information about that. Praise Fest, September the 26th for the artist. Elevation Worship is at T-Mobile Center, Kansas City, Missouri on October 9th. That's a 7 o'clock concert there for Elevation Worship on the October 9th date at T-Mobile Center, Kansas City, Missouri. The Isaacs, October 17th at McPherson Opera House. That, of course, is in McPherson. 7 o'clock is the beginning of that concert for the Isaacs on October 17th. October 20th, Skillet will be in Kansas City, Missouri. Check it out on our webpage. Also, Disciple on the 23rd of October will be at the Wilson Park in Arkansas City, starting at 7 for Disciple, October the 23rd. November 6th, Mercy Me, Jeremy Camp, and Tim Timmons are together at the Park City Arena there near Wichita. That concert starts at 7 for those artists. The same group of folks, Mercy Me, Jeremy Camp, and Tim Timmons, will have a 7 o'clock concert on November 14th at the T-Mobile Center in Kansas City. 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
0: Here's your piece of cake with ice cream.
1: Oh, I was thinking we'd never get to that.
0: It's calorie free, too.
1: Oh, that's even better. I'll have two pieces, thank you. Aaron Jeffrey, along with his dad, Jeffrey, in the 90s, formed the duet called Aaron Jeffrey.
0: Makes sense. Son Aaron has a birthday this month on the 13th. Here's a number one hit from 1994, Promise Me, Aaron Jeffrey on Streets of Gold.

0: It seems like the older you get, the more you realize where the voice of truth is. There are self-help books, seminars, advice all over the place, but really, the voice of truth, who does not change and has not changed and will not change, is from God. Casting Crowns, featuring lead singer Mark Hall, whose birthday falls on the 14th.
1: Mark Schultz, whose birthday this month falls on the 16th, took a bike trip all across America several years ago to raise money for widows and orphans.
0: I remember when he did that.
1: Do you really? Did you get to see him at all?
0: No, but there were pictures posted, and he was posting blogs and so forth as he took the trip.
1: He's got to be a rather fit guy to take on the whole country on a bike.
0: No birthday cake for him.
1: Here's his first radio hit, which went all the way to number one, I Am the Way on Streets of Gold.

0: Let's squeeze in one more artist celebrating their birthday before the top of the hour.
1: Okay.
0: BB Winans celebrates his birthday on the 17th. Today, he's teamed up with his brothers Carvin and Marvin to form Three Winans Brothers. Seems self-explanatory. From 1990, here's Meantime on Streets of Gold.

0: A top five radio hit from 1990, BB and CC Winans with Meantime on Streets of Gold. I'm Larry Wayne, along with Lauren Lee.
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0: It's that September birthday ride. Streets of Gold is the program, and I'm your host, Larry Wayne, along with Lauren Lee.
1: Now, whose birthday is coming up next, Larry?
0: Well, it's a guy who played with the group Kansas. You see, Lauren, Kansas is more than a state. There was actually a group called Kansas at one time. Very popular rock group back in the 70s and the 80s.
1: Not just where Dorothy's from?
0: That's right, but it was after Dorothy's time. Just so that you get some time machine perspective here. Here's one of their big hits.

0: 1977. That was Kansas and Carry On Wayward Son. Hey, thanks, producer Jack, for putting money into the jukebox for that one. I am fresh out of change. Lucky me. Now, the guy who wrote most of the music for Kansas was also their guitarist and keyboardist, a guy named Kerry Livgren, who became a Christian after reading the Urantia book, which was a series of papers that claimed to be a revelation authored by supernatural beings. He rejected the Urantia doctrine and debated with a guy named Jeff Pollard of the group LaRue if the Bible or the Urantia book was the accurate record of the life of Jesus Christ. Now, because of their debates, Kerry became convinced that the Bible was the genuine, real deal. It was the record of Christ, and that he had been mistaken in following the teachings of the Urantia book. And he soon gave his life to Jesus. How amazing. There's so many different ways that people come to know Christ.
1: Yeah.
0: And whatever one fits, and only God knows what that plan is. Kerry's birthday this month is on the 18th. So happy birthday to you, Kerry. From 1986, a song he wrote for his group AD. Here is No Standing on Streets of Gold.

0: gold with the second chapter of Acts and a song that some churches should sing on Easter Sunday. The Easter song featuring birthday girl Annie Herring, whose big day is on the 22nd.
1: Also on the 22nd is this lady whose father was a teen idol back in the 50s. Do you know, have any idea what a teen idol is, Lauren? Do you even know what that means?
0: Hercules, Hercules!
1: No, we're not going back far enough, okay? Do you know Pat Boone?
0: No, I don't.
1: Well, one of his four girls, he didn't have any boys.
0: Hold on, were they all teenagers at one time?
1: Well, they might have been, but we're not going down that road. And besides, only parents who had girls understand what I'm saying. Hello. Anyway, Debbie Boone celebrates her birthday. Now, her claim to fame signature song, which won her New Artist of the Year at the Grammys back in 78, was You Light Up My Life. Here is the title track from her 1985 album, The Time Is Now, Debbie Boone on Streets of Gold.

featuring Bonnie Keene, whose birthday this month is on the 23rd. Breaking through on Streets of Gold. Moving on to the 29th, Billy Goodwin was one of the original members of New Song, and I think he's still with them. Here is New Song, Wholehearted on Streets of Gold.

0: true statement. Jesus doesn't want part of your heart. He wants the whole thing. And the further we walk with him, the more and more of our heart ends up being his. New song on Streets of Gold. I'm Larry Wayne, along with Lauren Lee, for our September birthday party. One more segment of artists having their birthday this month, including a guy who was part of an American band. Hint, hint.
1: Hold on, that must have been before my time.
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0: Now, this next artist celebrating a birthday this month was part of an American band in the 70s. That was considerably before your time, I understand, Lauren Lee.
1: It was.
0: Because that was the name for one of their songs.

0: band Grand Funk Railroad and the artist Mark Farner. Having been told about Jesus by his grandmother as a youth, Mark had a head knowledge, and he somewhat gave his life to God. In the 1980s, he hit a low point in his life. His wife had left him. So he strolls into several churches until one day he enters the small church, sits in the last row of pews, hears a message that was hitting straight to his heart. Mm. When the sermon was over, Mark goes to the altar and he rededicates his life to Jesus. That's not the end of the story. Here's the cool part. He asked God to send his wife back to him. At that moment, she was 50 miles away, asking the Lord to come into her heart for the very first time.
1: No way!
0: That is the power of God. Here is Mark Farner, whose birthday this month is on the 29th, and a song he did with Grand Funk, but he switched the words around this time a little bit. Some Kind of Wonderful on Streets of Gold.

0: A tissue song for sure if you're a parent.
1: Oh, yeah.
0: Bob Carlyle, whose birthday is also on the 29th. Butterfly Kisses on Streets of Gold.
2: There's a lot of artists' birthdays this month celebrating birthdays who also had mainstream success. And we've got one more. Hit the Jukebox, producer Jack.

Dimension, featuring Marilyn McCoo, whose birthday is at the end of September. It was 1991, I remember it well, when she came out with this Christian song, The Me Nobody Knows, on Streets of Gold.

0: Nobody knows you like God does. He sees and meets your needs. Marilyn McCoo wrapping up our September birthday party on Streets of Gold.
1: I'm Larry Wayne along with Lauren Lee, and we're not done yet. Oh, no, Virginia, we're not.
0: Hold on. Who's Virginia? Another band named after a state?
1: You're still bringing up Kansas?
0: Hey, you rocked my mind with that.
2: 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The Kansas State Fair in Hutchinson has a Danny Gokey in concert. That starts at 7:30 p.m. on September 16th. On September 24th through the 27th, it's the Praise Fest of Manhattan. It's an annual event in Seco Park, and a variety of activities going on, including the featured artist Megan Wood. She'll take the stage on that Saturday evening, the 26th. It's a full day of regional artists in Seco Park, Manhattan. Keep listening for more information about that. Praise Fest, September the 26th for the artist. Elevation Worship is at T-Mobile Center, Kansas City, Missouri, on October 9th. That's a 7 o'clock concert there for Elevation Worship on the October 9th date at T-Mobile Center, Kansas City, Missouri. The Isaacs, October 17th at McPherson Opera House. That, of course, is in McPherson. 7 o'clock is the beginning of that concert for the Isaacs on October 17th. October 20th, Skillet will be in Kansas City, Missouri. Check it out on our webpage. Also, Disciple on the 23rd of October will be at the Wilson Park in Arkansas City, starting at 7 for Disciple, October the 23rd. November 6th, Mercy Me, Jeremy Camp, and Tim Timmons are together at the Park City Arena there near Wichita. That concert starts at 7 for those artists. The same group of folks, Mercy Me, Jeremy Camp, and Tim Timmons, will have a 7 o'clock concert on November 14th at the T-Mobile Center in Kansas City. 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
1: It's time once again for the Top 5 Flashback. Lauren had to slip out early. Ladies and gentlemen, the wheel is spinning and it stops at 2011. Hey, that's not so far back. Well, not for some of us. It was just a few years ago, wasn't it?
3: Number 5.
1: Mercy Me with this upbeat hit, Move, on Streets of Gold. I'm not

0: for the glory of God. And the more space He takes up in your heart, the more you want to do everything for His glory. Stephen Curtis Chapman coming in at number 4 on Labor Day weekend 2011.
1: Number 3.
0: Sidewalk Prophets, You Love Me Anyway on Streets of Gold.

0: A singer whose music was found on YouTube by none other than Toby Mac. Imagine what that was like. Jamie Grace, Hold Me, with some help from Toby. Number two on this date in 2011.
1: Number one!
0: A guy who's had over 40 number one songs on the adult contemporary, the CHR, the inspirational, the rock charts, Jeremy Camp, with this number one hit, The Way.
2: Oh, create.

0: And there you have it, Virginia, the number one radio hit on this date in 2011, The Way, Jeremy Camp. Our top five survey comes from the media base for the first week in September 2011. Producer of this program is Jack Reeves, so don't blame me. I'm Larry Wayne, going to save you a seat right up here up front when we meet again for Christian Classics, served up right here on Streets of Gold.
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2: SRN News, I'm Rich Thomason in Washington. It's a record, one that's hitting truckers especially hard, hitting them in the wallet. The price of diesel has hit a record high in the U.S., averaging $5.85 per gallon. AAA puts the national average for a gallon of regular gas at $4.14. That's unchanged from yesterday, although it is a Labor Day weekend record. Vice President Vance says he would not call the U.S. conflict with Iran a war. Quoting Vance, right now, there is no active shooting.
3: Vice President Vance addressed questions and blamed really any lingering problems on the Iranians shooting at ships in the Gulf. He certainly sounded much more upbeat, and he sounded very much more confident than we've heard from officials in recent months and weeks that the United States can get those ships through the Strait of Hormuz and that ultimately we'll see gas prices going down.
2: The BBC's Berent Avuzman in Washington, like President Trump, Vance is stressing the need to keep Iran from ever getting nuclear weapons. Back to work today for jurors in the Lindsey Clancy murder trial, day 7 of deliberations. The jury has twice said it can't reach a verdict on whether the Massachusetts mother was criminally responsible for killing her three young children. The jury foreman told the judge that one juror refuses to follow the court's instructions on reasonable doubt. That prompted defense attorney Kevin Reddington to ask the judge to remove the juror.
4: The court has an instruction from the foreperson of that juror that's been working for a week now, saying that there's one juror who refuses to listen to the law that you've given him or her on reasonable doubt.
2: The judge refused to remove the juror. Rescuers in Nepal have pulled two workers alive from a tunnel at a hydropower plant. That's raising hopes of reaching dozens of others believed to be trapped some 9 days after the deadly flooding. Dow futures down 58 points. NASDAQ futures up 148. This is SRN News. Male golfers are winning a lot of female golf tournaments in Canada.
5: Rachel Elser and Veronica Ivy, two men who are living as women, have taken the trophies at the Fort McMurray Club Championship, the Mischinaw Ladies Open, the BC Mid Amateur, and the BC Mid Master this summer. Outrage is building, led by the group Women and Girls Alberta, which is calling on Canadian tournament authorities to bar males from competing against females. Most major international sports governing bodies are doing just that. Michael Harrington reporting.
2: A Chinese lawyer who defended a prominent underground church in Beijing has fled to Taiwan seeking asylum following mounting pressure from Chinese authorities on her firm. Ruth Wang of the Vidor Law Firm says Chinese authorities have told her that she and her colleagues must dissolve the firm or have it shut down. A year ago, 18 members of the Zion Church, including its founder, were arrested in one of China's largest crackdowns on a single church in decades. This is SRN News. This didn't take long.
6: President Trump has named Adam Tell as the acting Army Secretary, effective immediately following the sudden departure of Dan Driscoll amid reports of tensions with Defense Secretary Pete Hegseth. Tell is currently Assistant Secretary at the Army Office of Civil Works, where he's been since August of 2025. Before that, he worked mostly for Republican lawmakers, was Chief of Staff for Senator Bill Hagerty of Tennessee, and served during Trump's first term as a Special Assistant to the President for Legislative Affairs. Jennifer King, Washington.
2: Elon Musk has sent dozens of self-driving cyber cabs, no steering wheels, no brake pedals, onto the streets of Austin, Texas. Confident Americans will take to the new technology, getting over any fears of leaving the driving to someone or something else. Musk is planning to introduce the self-driving cyber cabs to cities all around the country. More details at srnnews.com.
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0: Jesus.
1: Kansas Department of Transportation is alerting motorists to anticipate delays on I-70 and U.S. 77 in Geary County during periods of heavy travel, especially on weekends. At Kansas State University home football games, K-State's first three football games will be at home starting this Saturday. Two different project areas could have an impact on travel. Traffic delays would be expected on I-70 as work continues on the K-18 I-70 interchange, as well as on U.S. 77 for the concrete patching and bridge repair taking place south of I-70. Eastbound I-70 motorists, lane reductions are in place on eastbound I-70 between Henry Drive, which is exit 301, and K-18, exit 303. So be prepared for possible traffic backups on I-70 if you're driving in that area. Northbound U.S. 77 motorists, a one-mile section of U.S. 77 just south of I-70 will have lane restrictions, and temporary traffic signals will direct one-lane traffic around bridge construction. Be prepared for possible backups on U.S. 77. 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
6: If they don't know what's happening, if they don't understand what they're doing or what's going to go on next or, you know, whatever's going on, if they're confused, oftentimes it comes out in resistance.
7: Yeah.
8: That's Eliza Huey, and she's with us today on Focus on the Family with Jim Daly. I'm John Fuller, and thanks for joining us.
7: Think of this moment in the grocery store where your four-year-old is standing there, and these grocery store marketing people have put all the best candy right at checkout. And my wife Jean had this experience with Trent where he wanted that candy bar, mm-hmm. and he wanted it badly, and to the point where he was throwing the temper tantrum. And unfortunately, I wasn't there, but a military guy in uniform came over and said, "Son, you listen to your mother." And it just like, you know, he just like, "Sir, yes, sir." And what a great example of that command and control. But we want to talk to you today about how to help your children emotionally regulate mm-hmm. and to get control of their wee little disappointments in life mm-hmm. that can spiral into full-on, you know, bad things.
6: Yeah.
7: And our guest has done a great job capturing how to help your children get through those emotional moments.
8: Yeah, a lot of simple, grace-filled ideas here that are probably a little hard to practice sometimes, but Eliza Huey knows how to put this into action, and she has spent years helping parents navigate emotional health with their kids. She offers biblical wisdom and really practical grace. She's a licensed clinical professional counselor and the director of counseling at McLean Bible Church in the Washington, D.C. area, and teaches counseling at the college level. She also hosts a podcast. Today, she's sharing insights from a delightful children's book she's written called Count Yourself Calm, 5 Simple Steps, Taking Big Feelings to a Big God. And you can learn more about Eliza and this resource at our website.
7: Welcome. It's good
6: Thank
7: to
6: you.
7: Have you.
6: Thank you.
7: Okay, this is a great little thing, this book, Count Yourself Calm. And I guess the first thing is, why as a counselor did you think this needed to be written?
6: Great question. So I love that because I do see families. I do see little
7: you
6: kids.
7: You see out of control kids?
6: There are parents who are really feeling overwhelmed by their kids' overwhelm. And there's a lot of secular things out there for parents. parents, which is great, and they can be very helpful. But what I found was, like, parents wanted something that aligned with what they are trying to instill in their kids as far as their faith goes. And so I wanted to take some of those emotion regulation tools that I've learned as a counselor and pair them with the truth of God's word and bring those two together in a way that's actually not just a helping them be calm, but helping them know who God is in the midst of their dysregulation.
7: You know, Jean and I did foster care for quite a while.
6: Great.
7: I think we, over about a 12-year period, we probably had 15 children that came through our home.
6: Yeah.
7: We had a couple of long-time foster placements with us. But some of them came with required state-required counseling, so we would have to go with the children and participate in that. I remember one counselor talking about the lizard brain and the adult brain.
6: Yes.
7: And children have what they would refer to in counseling as the lizard brain.
6: Right.
7: You're kind of just reacting out of really very fundamental needs.
6: Yeah.
7: Even like the checkout that I was describing at the grocery store.
6: Yep.
7: They see candy, they want candy, I cry until I get candy.
6: Right.
7: Talk about the mechanism of what's going on there and, you know, the right kind of biblical approach to how we're training our children up in the way they should go.
6: Right. I think part of this, too, is what you're kind of leaning into is you have to know where your child is. Because I think sometimes we can fall into the thinking that our kids are just little tiny people. And yes, they are, but they're also very early in their brain development as well. And so you're kind of talking about that with the lizard brain.
7: Right.
6: I think Dan Siegel has a model, which I think is very helpful for parents, where that lizard brain is really kind of talking about the amygdala, which is the emotion center of the brain, which is what mom and dad, you're seeing in that check stand. You're seeing that emotion center be the biggest thing that's being reactive in the moment. And so we want to help parents understand that when you are talking with your kids, you're talking to that emotion center of the brain.
7: So in that regard, you know, one of the things that you notice, again, I'll just use the grocery store thing, is a mom or a dad that's kind of out of control themselves.
6: Yeah.
7: You know, they're not using their adult brain. They're down there in the fight with the child. They're like both in the sandbox. And so what do parents need to realize to get above the fray, not be so emotional?
6: Yeah.
7: Not simply be a sibling of the child, but to be the parent of the child.
6: Good, good. I think one of the key things that parents can really embrace that is going to help those moments is the idea of co-regulation. Because my guess is in that moment, if your wife is anything like me, I'm starting to feel the emotions. I'm starting to feel overwhelmed. I'm starting to feel embarrassed.
7: Oh, me too.
6: Yeah, exactly. And so we begin to react in that amygdala as well. And so we're reacting with our high emotions to their high emotions. So the key thing that parents can really learn that will help is co-regulation. So I'm going to regulate myself. I'm going to bring down my intensity so that I share it with you. So taking that deep breath and really, you know, I've actually had parents read this book and say, okay, I needed this book for me first before I need it for my kids, which is beautiful. You co-regulate by taking your own emotions to the Lord, breathing, taking into consideration, what do I need so that I can give that and share that with my child?
7: And it's so important as, and I, you know, we're talking about things that are out of control that you see in public.
6: Yeah.
7: But I've tried to train my mind to watch things too that are being well done. I've seen parents, I mean, in the last month, probably three or four times, you know, in a hotel lobby, in a restaurant, where young parents are doing a pretty good job.
6: They really are.
7: Saying, honey, let me understand what you're feeling. Mm-hmm. Let me, you know, I see you. I hear you. Let's calm down. I mean, really good. Speak to that ability as a parent then to help regulate a child's emotional moment and get them into a better place.
6: Yeah. It's really a shift that's happening with parents. And I'm so encouraged by it as well, that what you're seeing, Jim, I'm seeing as well. And it's a shift from, like, let me give you an example. So, like, maybe in our years of parenting, a child is upset about something and you're trying to connect with them and you say, look at me, look at me. That's what we would say, right? Where I now see the reframing as, show me your eyes. And there's just such a difference between the child, because what you're doing in the moment before when you're saying, look at me, is you're commanding them and you're seeking to control. Well, when you have a situation where a child is completely responding in their emotion part of their brain,
7: they're out of control.
6: Yes. And so for you to get into that, I need to control you, becomes a power struggle. Mm-hmm. Whereas if you were to say, show mommy your eyes, Show Daddy your eyes. All of a sudden, I'm inviting you in to do something with me. I want to see something. And it just kind of lowers the emotional sensitivity in that moment.
7: I like that. Then you can move to show me your heart. Mm-hmm. What are you thinking?
6: Yeah. And, you know. And when they show you your eyes, then you're connecting with them. And it's said a lot. You want to connect before you correct. And in order to connect, you need to be able to understand what are they emotionally feeling. Right,
7: when you say connect, I mean, in many ways, you're using the word empathy.
6: Yeah.
7: The importance of empathy.
6: Absolutely.
7: And why a child needs to feel that you're empathetic.
6: Mm-hmm.
7: Now, this is without spoiling the child. These are all balancing things, right?
6: Right.
7: What
6: Absolutely.
7: Does it look like to show empathy to a four-year-old who's out of control?
6: Mm-hmm. Yeah, and I think that's an important part that you're saying. Like, we don't want to just give in to every whim because there are some emotions that actually need to not be expressed so fully.
7: And unacceptable.
6: And yes, and that are hurtful to others. And so being able to recognize, I think one thing that I've kind of understood is that being uncomfortable does not necessarily equal being unsafe, but sometimes what you're experiencing in your child is unsafe. So as parents, we need to understand the difference. Is this just the child is uncomfortable or are they unsafe? If they're unsafe, then I need to move in with a little bit more parental authority. If they are uncomfortable, it becomes a moment for me to understand what it's like. And that's what you're speaking to, is that empathy. I want to know what it's like for you.
7: Yeah, that's good. Your grandson has a coping mechanism.
6: He
7: I'm
6: does.
7: Sure grandma has helped. What's your grandma name? I need to know.
6: Well, I wanted to go very traditional and just go with grandma. Uh-huh. And that is what I went with. But he calls me Gum Gum and still calls me Gum Gum. So
7: that works. Yeah, that really works. But what's his little method?
6: Yeah, so this was such a sweet thing to see. I was able to kind of witness this. And I would love to be able to take credit for this. But I do think my kids are doing such a great job, probably from resources like you have here. My grandson, like many 2.5-year-olds, was having a moment where he was feeling very upset that he couldn't go outside at the moment that he wanted to go outside. And I loved watching my son. He got down to his level and he said, "We're going to take a breath. We're going to take a breath together." And so he modeled it. And I think that's what's so important, is for parents to do it with them. Don't just say, "Take a deep breath," but get down at their level and breathe with them. And
7: in a sense,
6: you're sharing that regulation. That's that co-regulation. And then he told him, he's like, "I'm going to give you a big hug and we're going to breathe one more time together." And so he knew what was coming, gave him that hug, and he breathed with him and he just calmed right down. And it was such a great moment. Now, he still was a little bit upset that he didn't get to go out then, but he wasn't overwhelmed.
7: Yeah. I think young moms and dads, you know, again, as I've observed many, not all obviously, but many are doing a good job.
6: Yeah.
7: They're far more intentional than perhaps
6: that's
7: their parents
6: word.
7: Were.
6: Mm-hmm. Mm-hmm.
7: And, you know, generationally, I think that's a healthy move.
6: Mm-hmm.
7: And, you know, I think it's good. That self-regulating habit, as you described, it's not something you can just say once and be done. And I think this is where a lot of us as parents, this would have been one of my, you know, soft spots that I didn't really do as well as I could have. You know, I was kind of like, "I've already told you this 3 times.
6: Yeah.
7: Could you just get it now?" But I never said that, but that's how I was acting. But you do need to set patterns in your children's lives that help them like that.
6: Yeah.
7: So how do you brace for the long haul? You know, it's like please and thank you. Did you have that experience where you said please and thank you 10,000 times? And then like at age 11, you hear it for the first time when they automatically said thank you. And you went, "It worked."
6: They got
7: it. But man, there was 10,000 times you trained them to say please and thank you.
6: Yeah.
7: So how do you apply that kind of repeat to your child so that they catch it?
6: Yeah, I think that's just exactly what you're talking about. We repeat certain things. We repeat certain words. Like you said, please and thank you. Manners. We repeat hygiene practices with our kids, right?
7: Time to shower.
6: Exactly. Brush your teeth. Wash your hands. We repeat it every single time. They go to the bathroom. You come out. What do we ask? Did you wash your hands? Go back in and wash your hands. So we're on that mindset with things that like our physical health or even our relational health. Please and thank you. How about our emotional health? I think sometimes we are okay with our kids having the vocabulary of just like 3 or 4 words for emotions. We're either happy, we're sad, we're angry, or we're bored, something like that.
7: In my parenting journey, so I didn't realize you could buy charts that have those faces.
6: You sure can.
7: I drew them every time.
6: Yep.
7: How are you feeling? And I'd put like 9 faces up and they'd pick one. And,
6: fantastic. And there's one in the back of the book that goes along with
7: Perfect.
6: The book. So that this just pairs so nicely. But we want to expand our children's vocabulary with emotions.
7: Now, some, you know, hearing you're going, okay, that's all good, but where's the spiritual content?
6: Yeah.
7: You know, it's great that your kids can express their feelings. They can breathe deeply when they're in trouble. But you are really doing a good job in here to talk about the spiritual component of all this, too.
6: Yeah.
7: So what does God's word say about
6: it? Yeah. So one of the things, like I mentioned, there's a lot of tools in the secular world, in the clinical world, so many for children on regulation and help for parents. But I brought in the scripture because we're always trying to bring in, where can we bring God's word into our everyday lives with our kids? And so one of the things that I do is just, even as you're taking that deep breath, pairing that breath with scripture, God help me know that you're here. Taking a deep breath in, God help me as you breathe in.
7: That's good. I like that.
6: Know that you're here, or know that you're with me. And there's various places in the books where I pair even the five steps that we talk about. That's just what the clinical world would call a regulating skill, noticing five different things. But what if we notice five things that God gives us? Mm. What about five things in creation that make us feel calm? Mm. And helping your kids point those things out, connecting it with the Lord.
8: Mm. Really good stuff today on Focus on the Family with Jim Daly. Our guest is Eliza Huey, and she's written a delightful kids book that is actually pretty good for some of us adults. It's called Count Yourself Calm, Five Simple Steps, Taking Big Feelings to a Big God. 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And a moment ago, you mentioned about the importance, Eliza, of putting words to these feelings.
6: Mm-hmm.
8: To what end? I mean, okay, so my child is still throwing a temper tantrum, and they're at least able to say, I'm feeling really frustrated, but how do I attach the name of the emotion to moving forward?
6: Yeah, well, I think that's a great question, because when we name what they're feeling, there's a little slogan out there in the counseling world, when you name it, you can tame it. And I think that's a big help. But I also think it helps us as parents to not wrongly miss what they're actually feeling. And I think that comes up in all ages of kids, where you might see what you think is anger, and it comes out as anger, but there's actually something deeper. And this is the same for adults, right? Mm-hmm. I might express what I'm feeling in anger, but what I'm really feeling is I'm afraid in that moment, or I'm unsure. And that's especially true for kids. If they don't know what's happening, if they don't understand what they're doing, or what's going to go on next, or, you know, whatever's going on, if they're confused, oftentimes it comes out in resistance. So it helps us to not miss.
7: Well, and again, that's using the adult brain to understand the circumstance that the child's in, what's underneath the emotion they're expressing.
6: Yes.
7: That's a great place to start in your marriage, let me tell
6: really
7: you.
6: Really good.
7: You know, okay, what's this trigger doing? Why are we in this thing together? And what did I say that got you here? But that's true with the kids, too, especially true, because they don't have all the tools developed yet to really understand.
6: But I will tell you
7: why they're reacting.
6: You do these things with your kids, and you're going to do them in your marriage and in your adult relationships as well. When you begin to say, okay, I don't know exactly what they're feeling, let's kind of explore that together.
7: You once knew a little girl, and her story was her house burned down. What happened in that situation?
6: Yeah, so she obviously experienced something very traumatic. And yes, praise God, everybody was okay. But then moving away from that, like they were able to get into new housing and get things more stable, she was struggling going to sleep because the fire happened at night. And so the fear was, if I go to sleep, how do I know that there's not going to be a fire? And that makes sense, right? In some ways, it does make sense. But the fear began to be so big that she began to have a lot of anxiety at night. And so her parents actually used this book. I just so loved. They wrote the story to me and shared it to me, how they used the five steps as prayers each night. And it began to help her calm down in the evenings when she was feeling that tension, because it reoriented her thinking. It pulled her thinking away from the anxiety, away from the fears, and onto God and onto His peace and His promises.
7: You know, as parents today, of especially young children, there's so much anxiety going on.
6: There is. Mm-hmm.
7: For all kinds of reasons, social media, school, pressures, performance, all the things. that we need as parents to be in tune with how do we talk to our children age appropriately mm-hmm. about what they're experiencing. And in the book, you introduce these five simple steps to calm.
6: Yeah.
7: And how does that routine help children move from that panic mode and feeling overwhelmed to peace, God's shalom, which is awesome.
6: Right, right. Well, it's so interesting because a lot of the things that we're talking about are things that we do, but we see them in kids and we're like, we got to fix this. But we kind of live in that space sometimes.
7: Right.
6: But I think what we're getting at with this practice is helping kids begin to see, like, you have so focused on one thing, the fear of your house burning or the fear of, you know, whatever it is, that something going on at school or whatever is upsetting mm-hmm. them. You've so focused on the candy bar that you've lost what else is true. And so beginning to help them see, and what else is true, is really important. It's something that they can actually pull out when they're asked. But if you don't begin to kind of like say, there's other things that we can think about, they so narrow on that one upsetting situation. So we're really just kind of expanding. Okay, yes, this happened. And what else is true?
7: So one of the mechanisms you describe is counting to calm.
6: Mm-hmm.
7: What does that look like?
6: Yeah, so it's taken from a, like I mentioned, a regulation skill that we use, which is, you know, the skill is actually like five things that you see, and you name those five things. Four things you hear, and you name those four things, and you go through the senses. And what you're doing is you're giving your brain a little bit of a break, because it takes maybe to read this book, maybe it takes 10, 15 minutes to read this book, but it gives your brain a break from thinking about that anxiety. And we don't want to just give your brain a break. We want to actually give your brain new ways of thinking. And so what it does is, as you walk your child through each one of the five things that God has given you that you see in creation that gives you peace, or four things that makes you feel joy, you're beginning to pull your child away from that anxiety and onto the truth of who God is.
8: Yeah. There's a proactive element, Eliza, to what you've addressed here, and that is try to get ahead of your child's big emotions.
6: Yeah.
8: Now, we had a house full of kids, and I was always playing catch up, and I was that command and control person for a while because mm-hmm. There's too much. But for any parent listening, is it too late to try to get ahead of it? And then second, what are some practical ways to do that?
6: Yeah, it is never too late. In fact, I would say if your child is a little bit older, I've had teenagers reach out to me and say, my mom got this book for my 7-year-old sibling, but I love it. And so this book is helpful in that sense. But what it really is speaking to, it's less about the book. It's about the desire to be able to understand, how do I better understand my emotions and control them? And I want to say, control them isn't really the word I want to use. It's regulate them. We want to bring them back to a place of, I can cope. I can have this emotion and I can cope. Because that's really what we're trying to give to our children. Well, what I will tell you, and you're asking for practical ways, you cannot give what you do not have. Mm-hmm. And so moms and dads, it's really important for you to be able to have an expanded vocabulary.
7: Yeah.
6: So I had somebody, I was doing marriage counseling, and I was talking to them about emotions, and the husband pulled out his wallet, and he pulled out this little tiny card. He said, I found the emotions wheel, and I shrunk it down, and I laminated it, and I put it in my wallet, because he is realizing, I need to learn that there's more emotions between happy and angry. Mm-hmm. There's a whole lot of other things going on. So moms and dads, grow in your emotional vocabulary. Moms and dads, model how you're regulating. So one simple way, this is a real practical step, one simple way to model that is to narrate your own emotional process. So when you're in traffic and you're feeling overwhelmed and somebody does something that makes you angry, narrate it. I'm feeling really overwhelmed right now. That person, their response kind of triggered me to be angry. I don't want to be angry. I'm going to breathe.
7: And your kids are hearing this.
6: They're hearing it. Yeah. And they're watching you experience something hard and regulate. And then even bringing in, Lord, help me to have a right response right now. You're modeling as you narrate what you're doing.
7: No, I really like that.
6: I think probably one of the biggest mistakes I made in my parenting was kind of having that mindset of formula. And it was deeply rooted in fear. So I parented a lot out of fear. If I do this, will they do that? If I don't do this, then they're probably going to do this, you know, and there's a lot of fear that can come up. If I don't correct that, then the fear is they're going to end up in jail. Before I know it, I had my kids in jail.
7: Yeah.
6: And I think the key is to get away from that formula, get away from that fear and say, okay, Lord, I need faith. I need to trust you that this is going to be a practice.

0: mentioned being more intentional, how you're seeing parents be very intentional. That's what we really want to be, is, okay, what do I want to, how do I want to respond? Mm. How do I want to move into this rather than just react?
1: Yeah.
0: So that's one that we kind of need to say, okay, I need to stop just reacting. But the other thing, and this is true of parents of every age and stage, but especially what you're sharing, like, okay, I'm at this point, I maybe made some mistakes. I would encourage you to not make every situation a teaching moment.
1: Right.
0: It feels like we should,
1: yeah,
0: but instead listen and be curious. Be curious about their emotions, like we're talking about today. Be curious about what they're thinking, especially if you have a kid who doesn't have big emotional vocabulary. Then don't say, what are you feeling? Because they're going to be like, I don't know.
1: Yeah.
0: Instead, what are you thinking? Or what thoughts went through your mind when that happened, yeah, to you? So get curious and ask those questions rather than teach the lesson.
1: I think that's so good. And I think the other thing in my parenting experience is not every mountain is a mountain. Some,
0: yes,
1: mountains are,
0: right,
1: molehills, and they're not worth the fight.
0: Oh, moms,
1: it's
0: and dads,
1: really,
0: yes,
1: small. Let the small things pass and
0: I think
1: concentrate.
0: You learn that. Don't you feel like as your kids are grown, you're like,
1: the
0: so
1: do-over?
0: Many things.
1: Yeah, you're going, man, I'd be a really good parent the second time if I could just do this over,
0: yes,
1: again. But Liza, this has been so good. And what a simple concept. Count Yourself Calm, great book. Age range for this target is...
0: Yeah, it's really written for 4 to 7-year-olds. But
1: yeah,
0: like I said, I've,
1: yeah,
0: had a lot of older kids and moms and dads say, thank you for writing this.
1: Yeah, and you've given us some great tips to incorporate as parents. So thank you for being with us.
0: It was a pleasure.
1: Yeah. And let me turn to the listener. I hope you know Focus on the Family is here for you. As we've said, every child will experience moments of fear, frustration, overwhelm, sugar, anger. But you know what? Honestly, with your love, God's truth, and a little bit of practice and encouragement, they can learn healthy ways to navigate those big emotions. And one helpful resource we'd love to share with you is our 7 Traits of Effective Parenting Assessment. That's been online for a number of years. Hundreds of thousands of parents have taken it. And it takes about 10 minutes, and it'll show you some strengths and weaknesses in how you're doing your parenting role. So it's very effective and very helpful. We also have Eliza's great book, Count Yourself Calm, Taking Big Feelings to a Big God, and it's filled with great, simple, biblically based help for you as a parent. And if you can make a gift of any amount, jump in and join us in the ministry. We'll send the book to you as our way of saying thank you for that gift. Let me share with you what that donation helps to create. We got a note from David who wrote in to tell us this. I'm so thankful for Focus on the Family and the encouragement you've given me over the years. So much of what I've learned about parenting has come through your broadcasts and resources, helping me become the kind of parent I want to be. Man, that is so rewarding. Mm-hmm. He went on to say, thank you for faithfully being there for those of us who need biblical wisdom, practical help, and a listening ear.
2: That is really encouraging to hear.
1: It's what makes our heart leap.
2: Mm-hmm.
1: Gives us joy to know that we're on target. And, you know, we've been at it for 50 years. We're going to be celebrating our 50th anniversary here in 2027. And man, that is the fruit of what we want to see. So, thank you. And I want to ask you if you have a testimony of where Focus has helped you. Get in touch with us. Leave us a note. Drop us a line. You can go to the website. I think there's something there, John.
2: We've got a spot there where you can tell us your story, and we'd love to hear from you.
1: That is fuel that goes so far for the donor community as well as the staff and the team here. So do that. That really helps us.
2: Yeah, reach out today. 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And coming up next time, feeling God's call to become a foster care or adoptive parent.
3: So I fixed up my rooms and started the classes, and every night I would just go and kneel over the beds because I knew that whoever would be in those beds needed the prayers the most at that time.
1: Hmm.
3: You know, because
1: amazing.
3: I would just pray that whoever would show up on my doorstep.
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3: And that's our news. I'm Rich Thomason in Washington. It's a record, one that's hitting truckers especially hard, hitting them in the wallet. The price of diesel has hit a record high in the U.S., averaging $5.85 per gallon. AAA puts the national average for a gallon of regular gas at $4.14. That's unchanged from yesterday, although it is a Labor Day weekend record. Vice President Vance says he would not call the U.S. conflict with Iran a war. Quoting Vance, right now, there is no active shooting.
4: Vice President Vance addressed questions and blamed really any lingering problems on the Iranians shooting at ships in the Gulf. He certainly sounded much more upbeat, and he sounded very much more confident than we've heard from officials in recent months and weeks that the United States can get those ships through the Strait of Hormuz and that ultimately we'll see gas prices going down.
3: The BBC's Berin Tavusman in Washington, like President Trump, Vance is stressing the need to keep Iran from ever getting nuclear weapons. Back to work today for jurors in the Lindsey Clancy murder trial, day 7 of deliberations. The jury has twice said it can't reach a verdict on whether the Massachusetts mother was criminally responsible for killing her three young children. The jury foreman told the judge that one juror refuses to follow the court's instructions on reasonable doubt. That prompted defense attorney Kevin Reddington to ask the judge to remove the juror.
5: The court has an instruction from the foreperson of that juror that's been working for a week now, saying that there's one juror who refuses to listen to the law that you've given him or her on reasonable doubt.
3: The judge refused to remove the juror. Rescuers in Nepal have pulled two workers alive from a tunnel at a hydropower plant. That's raising hopes of reaching dozens of others believed to be trapped some 9 days after the deadly flooding. The Dow futures down 58 points. NASDAQ futures up 148. This is SRN News. Male golfers are winning a lot of female golf tournaments in Canada.
6: Rachel Elser and Veronica Ivy, two men who are living as women, have taken the trophies at the Fort McMurray Club Championship, the Mishkinaw Ladies Open, the BC Mid Amateur, and the BC Mid Master this summer. Outrage is building, led by the group Women and Girls Alberta, which is calling on Canadian tournament authorities to bar males from competing against females. Most major international sports governing bodies are doing just that. Michael Harrington reporting.
3: A Chinese lawyer who defended a prominent underground church in Beijing has fled to Taiwan seeking asylum following mounting pressure from Chinese authorities on her firm. Ruth Wang of the Vidor Law Firm says Chinese authorities have told her that she and her colleagues must dissolve the firm or have it shut down. A year ago, 18 members of the Zion Church, including its founder, were arrested in one of China's largest crackdowns on a single church in decades. This is SRN News. This didn't take long.
7: President Trump has named Adam Tell as the acting Army Secretary, effective immediately following the sudden departure of Dan Driscoll amid reports of tensions with Defense Secretary Pete Hegseth. Tell is currently Assistant Secretary at the Army Office of Civil Works, where he's been since August of 2025. Before that, he worked mostly for Republican lawmakers, was Chief of Staff for Senator Bill Hagerty of Tennessee, and served during Trump's first term as a Special Assistant to the President for Legislative Affairs. Jennifer King, Washington.
3: Elon Musk has sent dozens of self-driving cyber cabs, no steering wheels, no brake pedals, onto the streets of Austin, Texas. Confident Americans will take to the new technology, getting over any fears of leaving the driving to someone or something else. Musk is planning to introduce the self-driving cyber cabs to cities all around the country. More details at SRNNews.com.
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0: Let's pray. This is the Think Director, Pastor Phil. Let's pray. Let's pray the heart and the mind of Jesus Christ and the words of Jesus Christ into our lives and into our families, into all around us. The word of the Lord comes to us in Luke chapter 5, verse 14. And he charged him, Jesus spoke to this man who had leprosy, tell no one, but go and show yourself to the priest and make an offering for your cleansing as a testimony to them, just as Moses commanded. Jesus meets us in the condition of our life in which we are in. He did not ask this man to give up his practices. On the contrary, he said, that's a good practice. Go fulfill the law. Go carry it out. You've been healed. Now go give an offering to God that others can see and hear and understand. That in the courts of the temple, in the courts of the priest, in the courts of the church, in the front row of the church, somebody can look up and say, hey, that guy was sick last week. We thought we were going to bury him, and here he is dancing in church on Sunday morning. You go and show yourself to the leadership that they might believe. You go and show yourself to the gathering of the people that they might believe. You go to work tomorrow that they might believe. You go and do the things that you need to do that are part of your life and take me into it, Jesus says. Take me into it. Take my cleansing power into it. Take my life-giving words into it. Take my incredible abundant joy into it. Take all of this into it. Come on now. You don't need to talk a whole lot. You just need to take yourself clean, cleansed, and whole, and restored, and people will see. They will understand, and they will ask you, what happened to you? Lord, we want to be like this willing man. We want to be obedient and make an offering for our cleansing, a testimony, just as the law commands, just as Moses commands, just as our workplace, whatever. Hey, get off of workers' comp and go back to work. Show yourself to the priest. Show yourself to the leader. Show yourself to the other people. Let others know in an acceptable and good way that Jesus Christ, the King of Kings and the Lord of Lords, has entered into your life and changed something significant. Help us to be like this, Lord. We place ourselves obediently in your servant.
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2: Have you ever been on the receiving end of help that only made things worse? A well-meaning friend whose words cut deeper than the wound itself. Job knew that pain all too well. Today on Insight for Living, Chuck Swindoll shows us how Job's friends, while he was suffering, buried him with shame. And we'll see how Job responded. There's a lesson here for anyone who's ever tried to comfort a hurting soul, and for anyone who's been hurt by the comforting. It all points us back to God. Chuck titled his message, The Futility of Unscrewing the Inscrutable.
3: There are times my heart truly goes out to Job. This is one of those times. I doubt that anyone has ever called you a maggot or a worm. I think Bildad had absolutely no use for Job. Get out of my life. His final speech ends with this kind of major put down. There are a lot of sideline lessons to learn from our studies, and one of them is, whenever you have the opportunity to minister to whomever, putting them down never helps. Never. But that's what these men seem to be so good at. So is it any wonder that Job begins with a series of sarcastic verbal slams in return? What a help you are to the weak. How you have saved the arm without strength. Seems like the Hebrew is saying, how you have saved with your arm the one without strength. That seems to be the idea. What counsel you have given to one without wisdom. What helpful insight. What helpful insight you have abundantly provided. My, my, my. Ooh. To whom have you uttered words? And whose spirit was expressed through you? Oh, you have really got the corner on truth, Bildad. What Job lacked in tact, he made up for in total honesty. By the way, sores will do that to you. There's something about pain and the continuation of it that finally removes most of the tact and just gets down to the red, raw facts of life. Even those who are stubborn and rebellious, when they have a lot of pain, there's then a lot of reality. There's no tact here with Job. When you're covered with sores and you're running a high fever and you haven't gotten the sleep you need and you haven't gotten the food you should have and your body is emaciated, you're candid. A lot of help you've been, Bildad. You know, I'm just going to be painfully honest here and say, sometimes we who give wrong counsel need that kind of response. We who have these pious words for those who are going through something that we can't even imagine, we who have those big answers and long, drawn-out, sometimes put-downs and shame-based comments for things they're going through, we need to be told off. Bildad deserved that kind of response. Remember that little prayer I gave you a couple of times ago? Lord, help me today not to add to anybody's burden. Remember that? I hope you wrote that down. I've got that on my desk, and I read it now every morning. Lord, help me not to add to anybody's burden. Help me to speak truth. And where I can, help me to comfort. And where I don't know, help me to say it. And where I feel badly for someone, help me to say that. But help me not to add to their burden. If they're going to hell and back through their experience, I don't need to assist them along the way in any put down. I need to be a comfort to them. Bildad didn't learn that principle. Now, what's interesting is that Job becomes the teacher. Instead of Bildad teaching Job, Job decides, since you don't have any answers, let me tell you about this God who hasn't revealed all the whys and wherefores in his activities. Beginning at verse 5 over to verse 13, Job takes Bildad through the paces. And here is what we would call a fascinating cosmological explanation. He starts with the departed spirits of the dead, and he goes all the way to the top of the universe. And in a simple, general manner, Job says to Bildad, God is in control of every bit of it. He knows about it, he understands it, and he is responsible in the midst of all of it. None of it is a surprise to the living God. He begins with verse 5, the departed spirits. He uses three words to describe their location: waters, Sheol, and Abaddon. The departed spirits tremble under the waters and their inhabitants. Naked is Sheol before him. Sheol is the place of the departed dead. And Abaddon has no covering. It's a synonym for Sheol. This is a resplendent mosaic of the living God's superiority over all. He's sovereign. He is sovereign even over the departed spirits, covered by the waters in the place of Sheol and Abaddon. Now look at where he moves. He stretches out the north over empty space and hangs the earth on nothing. Isn't this amazing? This is an ancient piece of literature, but it's pure truth. He hasn't been contaminated by the evolutionary thinking of the scholars of the 20th century or 21st century. He just believes by faith that when God put it together, he stretched it out over empty space and he hangs the earth on nothing. Right? That's no problem with God. He made stuff out of nothing. He made nothing. I mean, it's all his. He put it all together. Bereshit bara Elohim et hashem ayim et haaretz is the way they say it in the Hebrew, as you began, in the beginning. God made the heavens and the earth. I mean, the theories today that we're told about creation takes more faith to believe them than the fiat word of God. God simply states it. Let it be and it becomes, and he hangs it on nothing. This is beautiful. Job is beginning to teach Bildad, whether Bildad's listening or not, who knows? But the beautiful thing is that Job has a relationship with God that Bildad never heard of. And in that relationship, he relies on God for whatever he needs. Some time ago, a teacher sent me a very interesting piece written by a 21st century teacher to the school administration to describe the dilemma of being a teacher in this world in which we live. Let me see if I've got this right. You want me to go into that room with all those kids and fill their every waking moment with a love for learning? Not only that, I'm supposed to instill a sense of pride in their ethnicity, behaviorally modify disruptive behavior, observe them for signs of abuse and t-shirt messages. I'm to fight the war on drugs and sexually transmitted diseases, check their backpacks for guns, and raise their self-esteem. I am to teach them patriotism, good citizenship, sportsmanship and fair play, how and where to register to vote, how to balance a checkbook, how to apply for a job. I'm to check their heads occasionally for lice, maintain a safe environment, recognize signs of potential antisocial behavior, offer advice, write letters of recommendation for student employment and scholarships, encourage respect for the cultural diversity of others, and oh yeah, always make sure that I give the girls in my class 50% of my attention. I'm required by my contract to be working on my own time, summer and evenings, at my own expense toward advanced certification and a master's degree. And after school, I'm to attend committee and faculty meetings and participate in staff development training to maintain my employment status. I'm to be a paragon of virtue, larger than life, such that my very presence will awe my students into being obedient and respectful of authority. I'm to pledge allegiance to supporting family values, a return to the basics, and to my current administration. I'm to incorporate technology into the learning and monitor all websites while providing a personal relationship with each student. I am to decide who might be potentially dangerous and are liable to commit crimes in school or who is possibly being abused, and I can be sent to jail for not mentioning these suspicions. I am to make sure all students pass the state and federally mandated testing in all classes, whether or not they attend school on a regular basis or complete any of the work assigned. Plus, I am expected to make sure that all of the students with handicaps are guaranteed a free and equal education, regardless of their mental or physical handicap. I am to communicate frequently with each student's parent by letter, phone, newsletter, and grade card. I am to do all of this with just a piece of chalk, a computer, a few books, a bulletin board, a 45-minute more or less plan time, and a big smile, all on a starting salary that qualifies my family for food stamps in many states. Is that all? And you want me to do all of this and expect me not to pray?

want me, Bildad, to do all of these things and you don't even help me turn again to the living God? Let me tell you about this God. Let me tell you about the reason I can keep going and not give up and not take my own life. Talk to me about him and talk truth. And don't be afraid to say those tough words, I don't know. So since you won't say them, let me explain to you the vastness, the incredible incomprehensibility of his nature, the inscrutable power of his person, controlling those who have gone beyond to death, as well as still being involved from the creation of this earth, verse 8, wrapping the waters in his clouds, and the cloud does not burst under them. He obscures the face of the full moon and spreads his cloud over it. He's inscribed a circle on the surface of the waters. Perhaps that has a reference to the rainbow. Perhaps it has a reference to the curvature of the earth and the vastness of the seas. Maybe it was an ancient reference to the creation of this canopy about this earth. At the boundary of light and darkness, the pillars of heaven tremble and are amazed at his rebuke. He quieted the seas with his power. Only he can do that. By his understanding, he shattered Rahab. He mentions later the piercing of the fleeing serpent. Those are pictures of poetic pictures of evil. He is in charge of all of that. He has all of that under his control. By his breath, the heavens are cleared. Behold, says Job when he gets to verse 14. I love this 14th verse. As magnificent as all of these things are, what I have shared represents only the fringes. Isn't that a great word? The fringes, the edges of his ways. They are merely quiet whispers of his voice. They're just the hushed tones of what he's revealed. How faint a word we hear of him, but his mighty thunder. Who can understand? Another way of saying is that who can withstand? We who live in Texas hear a little of thunder. Every once in a while, there come a real frog strangler. And just before that rain comes, there is a lightning through the skies. Man, it's worth staying up for it late. You know, the whole neighborhood lights up. Wow, look at that. And then you go, you're ready for this. That's the thunder you can hear. But if that's just his whisper. If he ever let it loose, we'd all be deaf. We'd fall flat. That's Job's concept of the living God. Bildad, tell me that. I mean, when you put the vastness of this universe in this kind of setting, in the stellar spaces and the natural elements and the life below, on and above the seas and on the earth with the reptiles and the fish and the fowls and the natural elements about us, and to think that he, in all of the galaxies around all of this universe, he comes and finds that little green pea called earth and locates us and knows even the hairs on our head. It is high. I cannot attain to it. What is man that you are mindful of him, or the son of man that you visit him? I need that when the sores on my body are running with pus and the fever won't go down. Job ends where Bildad should have begun. Who can understand? Which reminds me of the three most unusual English words you will ever hear adults say. I don't know. Do it again. I don't know. Tomorrow morning, before you shave, guys, as you look at what we have to look at every day, practice the words. I don't know. So that when someone at the office brings up an issue that is beyond you, say, I don't know. When they talk about how God is a good God, and they've listened to the televangelist who told them how everything works out great, just in the next 30 minutes, if you give enough, it'll work out great. And it's amazing how all of it's going to be downhill slide. Just trust him. After all, he's got this wonderful
wonderful plan, and you'll be able to enjoy it. Just give to us. 1-800, just call the number. You remind them you don't know. Say it. Say it again. Say it again. Say it again. You know the living God by faith, but you don't know his ways. His ways are higher than your ways. His thoughts are greater than your thoughts. You don't have to know. If you say you know, you're phony. Most brilliant men you can study under, I've had the privilege in theology to study under, and every one of them knew how to say those words. I don't know. Which began to teach me how incredibly vast is my Heavenly Father, and that he is trustworthy. And I can believe him, I can believe in him without being able to explain his ways. And I can put my hand on the arm of the friend I'm with at the hospital and say, not only do I not know, no one knows. How unsearchable are his judgments and unfathomable are his ways. Doesn't mean he's not in control. It just means he isn't obligated to explain himself. Why did my dog die? Why did my dog get hit in the street when my neighbor's dog is 20 years old? Why is it that this tragedy happened at this time when, in fact, these countries, a tragedy would wake them up maybe? What is it about our family that goes through when that family? I don't know. In the final analysis, he knows and he does all things well. I am the clay, he is the potter. I am the disciple, he is the Lord. I am the sheep, he is the shepherd. That means I am to be humble and trusting and available, not making demands, willing to adjust, to be submissive, to listen, to learn, to adapt to his leading, wherever it may go, whether I'm comfortable, happy, or not. That is obedience. Job, by now, is beginning to see it, and even at the end of his brief explanation, says, who can understand? It's a good time to return to my opening statement. The study of Job is essentially the study of God. It's essentially a study of God. I return again to Tozer. Without doubt, the mightiest thought the mind can entertain is the thought of God. And the weightiest word in any language is its word for God. A right conception of God is basic not only to systematic theology, but to practical Christian living as well. The Christian conception of God current in these years is so decadent as to be utterly beneath the dignity of the Most High God, and actually to constitute for professed believers something amounting to moral calamity. The first step down for any church is taken when it surrenders its high opinion of God. The heaviest obligation lying upon the Christian church today is to purify and elevate her concept of God. In all her prayers and labors, this should have first place. We do the greatest service to the next generation of Christians by passing on to them undimmed and undiminished that noble concept of God which we received from our Hebrew and Christian fathers of generations past. This will prove of greater value to them than anything that art or science can devise. Train yourself to think theologically. Make it a determined purpose to think God's thoughts as you practice, I don't know. That's where faith steps in. What I cannot prove, and his word states, I believe. Even if I cannot explain it or in human terms defend it, I believe it. Let's bow our heads together. You've been very gracious to sit and to listen. Not an easy sermon to preach and an even harder one to hear. From the profound life of a remarkable, suffering man, there emerges

0: must accept at that point, faith somewhere fits into this equation. And I trust him whose ways are higher than mine. Though mysterious, I still believe he is good. Though inscrutable, I still believe God has integrity. Though the story doesn't end happily ever after, I still believe he is a God of grace. The cross looms large on the horizon as you look toward the future. And you must, each one of us must come to terms with it. Its message is a message of obedience, where the Son of God took the sins of the world and owned them. Who his own self bore our sins in his body on the tree. The sacred text says, your way to God, not understanding all about him, but having a relationship with him, must take you through the cross, where you acknowledge that your sins were paid for as well. And you trust him to take you where you cannot go on your own. To a place of forgiveness in this life and to eternal heaven in the next one. Believe today. Trust him now. Behold, our Father, we have touched only the fringes of your ways. We have heard only a faint word. Were you to reveal it all, who could possibly take it in? Who could survive? We hold you in awesome adoration. We sit before you in silent respect. Forgive us for filling spaces with meaningless words and attempting to justify your hand when you need no defender. I pray that you will help us as our paths cross the Jobs of our lives, or as we endure them ourselves, to be more gracious and less dogmatic, to be quicker to say, we're here, but we can't explain all the whys. May we remember, Lord, that you are the Father, we are the children. You are the Lord, we are the servants. As we're dismissed today, our Father, from this time of worship, give us comfort in knowing that he who is inexplicable and inscrutable and unfathomable loves us, cares for us, and of all things has provided a way to know him. Thank you for Christ, who loved us and gave himself for us. In becoming a man, he identified with our ways. Thank you for the path you have opened to heaven by faith. We walk it confident in Christ and not of ourselves. In his matchless name we pray. Everyone said, amen.
1: When someone we love is hurting, the kindest words are often the simplest. I'm here, but I don't understand this any more than you do. We don't have to defend God. We don't have to explain the mystery. Our role is to point one another to the one who loves us. This is Insight for Living. Chuck Swindoll titled today's message, The Futility of Unscrewing the Inscrutable. As much as we might try, we can't dismiss the raw authenticity of Job's story. It's not just a distant parable, something tragic that happened to someone else somewhere else a long, long time ago. We know it's relevant because we've been there. We've been confused by God too. We've been stymied by his ways. But here's what Chuck Swindoll wants you to know. The God who met Job in the most confusing season of his life is the same God who is present in yours. That's not only the testimony of Job, it's the message in a classic book that Chuck wrote. 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It's a book for the rest of us. And we'd like to send you a copy today. 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

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I'm Bill Meyer. 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
2: With SRN News, I'm Rich Thomason in Washington. America's job market went above and beyond last month, bouncing back from a dismal July, surpassing analyst expectations by adding 162,000 jobs in August. The unemployment rate is holding at a low 4.1%. The Trump administration pressing its legal fight to safeguard mail-in voting against fraud.
3: The Trump administration's asked the Supreme Court to reject an order by a federal judge in Boston that blocks it from implementing its new rule regulating mail ballots. The appeal came hours after the administration was unable to tell that judge whether the computer system that would govern the entire project was operational yet. The justices previously allowed the president's plan to move ahead, but they've not yet determined whether it's legal. Meanwhile, the Missouri Supreme Court has blocked new congressional districts backed by President Trump from being used in November. It's ordered a statewide vote be held on the new map. I'm Ben Thomas.
2: The administration trying to make sure that commercial driver's licenses are issued only to qualified candidates.
4: Vice President J.D. Vance is outlining the administration's effort to combat fraud in the commercial trucking industry.
5: We have taken over 2,000 fraudulent CDL mills out of business, which makes America's roads safer and also protects the jobs of American truckers.
4: The remarks underscore the administration's push to tighten commercial driving standards nationwide. Willie Nelson, the White House.
2: When will the Iran conflict end, Vice President Vance?
5: You're asking me a question, like, when will the Iranians stop shooting at ships? I think the reality is, I don't know the answer to that question. You would have to ask the Iranians.
2: At $5.85 a gallon, diesel fuel is selling for a record high in the U.S. AAA says that is the current national average for diesel. Watching Wall Street ahead of this morning's opening bell, the Dow futures are trading about 132 points lower. This is SRN News. Church attendance is up.
6: A new poll of America's Protestant pastors from Lifeway Research finds that 54% of them say they've got more people in the pews now than they did in 2023, 4% more on average. Another 30% of pastors report their congregation's numbers have held about steady over the last 3 years, and 16% say attendance is down. Lifeway Executive Director Scott McConnell says the numbers indicate that most churches have fully recovered from the pandemic. Michael Harrington reporting.
2: Thousands of young Orthodox Christians gathered in Romania's capital last night for a candlelit procession. The Procession of Lights, part of a four-day program for the 8th edition of the International Meeting of Orthodox Youth in Bucharest. The annual gathering brings together several thousand young people ages 16 to 35, many from Romania and others from other Orthodox churches across the region. This is SRN News. Cost of borrowing for a home is on the rise.
7: Mortgage buyer Freddie Mac says the average rate on a 30-year mortgage rose this week to 6.71%. That's the highest it's been in more than a year. Just a year ago, the rate averaged 6.5%. When mortgage rates rise, they can add hundreds of dollars a month in costs for home buyers, reducing how much they can afford. That's helped keep the U.S. housing market in a slump. Mortgage rates have been mostly climbing as the war with Iran has fueled expectations of higher inflation, a key factor that influences mortgage rates. I'm Alex Vega.
2: Elon Musk has sent dozens of self-driving cyber cabs, no steering wheels, no brake pedals, onto the streets of Austin, Texas. He is confident that Americans will take to the new technology, getting over any fears of leaving the driving to someone or something else. Musk planning to introduce the cabs to cities all around the country. More details, srnnews.com.
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Yeah, I got strength for the day. The Lord has ordered my steps. So when I get in the way, he just gently corrects. I've been tired of the pain and overwhelmed by the stress. But I know my satisfaction only comes in his rest. I've been delivered from death. I've been given new breath. Sustained in all the struggle, God has called me, he's blessed. I was blinded by my heart and how it weighed in my chest. Until

0: This is Shauna on Johnny Erickson Tata Sharing Hope. Have you ever been in a tight spot where there is no room to turn? Johnny and Ken sure have. Listen to Johnny share about it now.
1: We understand what it means to be in that tight spot, that narrow place, that difficult situation where there's no room to turn. And you have been there too. Like, even though you are the peacemaker in your family, conflicts just seem to get worse. Or try as you may, your paycheck doesn't seem to cover your rent, utilities, and groceries. Another tight, narrow place? How about struggling with chronic pain? But all the side effects from more medication only makes it harder. So what do you do when you are in that narrow place where there seems to be no options, no solutions, no way out? Well, I've wondered that myself many times, what with balancing paralysis, breathing problems, pain issues, finding enough helpers, so much more. And believe me, when I get in those tight spots, I can literally feel panic rising, like, oh my goodness, how is this going to work? What if things don't pan out? How will I manage without people to help me this weekend? What if this pain doesn't go away by tomorrow? And if you're resonating with any of this, then you need to listen to this telling passage from Numbers chapter 22, verse 26, to set the scene. Balaam, remember him, Balaam? He's saddled his donkey and has gone off to curse God's people. But as he heads down the road with a hedge on one side and a wall on the other, his path becomes more narrow and he finds himself in a tight spot. And what does Numbers chapter 22 say? It says this, "The angel of the Lord moved on ahead and stood in a narrow place where there was no room to turn, either to the right or to the left." Wow. Now, okay, laying aside for the moment Balaam's evil scheme, this verse really speaks to us, and it should speak to you, really, because God understands the tight, narrow places. He has, in fact, been in that tight spot himself, and this should not only give you confidence, but hope, because maybe today you are in that narrow place. It's hard. It's a hard place that God literally has led you into, a difficult place in life full of impossibilities, as though your path is narrowed to a wall on one side and a hedge closing in on the other. And if you were honest, it feels panicky, doesn't it? Because it is a heartbreaking, challenging place with no room to turn to the right or to the left, and you feel so alone. But according to Numbers chapter 22, you are not alone. It's not a place where there's only room for the painful problem. Because read that verse again, the angel of the Lord, that is the very presence of God himself, stands in that narrow place. And as the saying goes, if God has brought you to it, he's going to bring you through it. How can that be? Because with God, all things are possible, even in, especially in, impossible situations. Believe me, I've experienced it time and again. God coming through, God redeeming, God answering, God leading me up and out of it all.
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0: On the night you're falling all to pieces, you can bring your lonely heart to Jesus. What if I told you that I believe it?
1: Kansas Department of Transportation is alerting motorists to anticipate delays on I-70 and US 77 in Geary County during periods of heavy travel, especially on weekends. At Kansas State University home football games, K-State's first three football games will be at home starting this Saturday. Two different project areas could have an impact on travel. Traffic delays would be expected on I-70 as work continues on the K-18 I-70 interchange, as well as on US 77 for the concrete patching and bridge repair taking place south of I-70. Eastbound I-70 motorists, lane reductions are in place on eastbound I-70 between Henry Drive, which is exit 301, and K-18, exit 303. So be prepared for possible traffic backups on I-70 if you're driving in that area. Northbound US 77 motorists, a one-mile section of US 77 just south of I-70 will have lane restrictions, and temporary traffic signals will direct one-lane traffic around bridge construction. Be prepared for possible backups on US 77. Motorists are advised to leave early for the game if possible and allow extra travel time or use alternate routes. 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

0: 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The Kansas State Fair in Hutchinson has a Danny Gokey in concert. That starts at 7:30 p.m. on September 16th. On September 24th through the 27th, it's the Praise Fest of Manhattan. It's an annual event in Seco Park, and a variety of activities going on, including the featured artist Megan Wood. She'll take the stage on that Saturday evening, the 26th. It's a full day of regional artists in Seco Park, Manhattan. Keep listening for more information about that. Praise Fest, September the 26th for the artist. Elevation Worship is at T-Mobile Center, Kansas City, Missouri, on October 9th. That's a 7 o'clock concert there for Elevation Worship on the October 9th date at T-Mobile Center, Kansas City, Missouri. The Isaacs, October 17th at McPherson Opera House. That, of course, is in McPherson. 7 o'clock is the beginning of that concert for the Isaacs on October 17th. October 20th, Skillet will be in Kansas City, Missouri. Check it out on our webpage. Also, Disciple on the 23rd of October will be at the Wilson Park in Arkansas City, starting at 7 for Disciple, October the 23rd. November 6th, Mercy Me, Jeremy Camp, and Tim Timmons are together at the Park City Arena there near Wichita. That concert starts at 7 for those artists. The same group of folks, Mercy Me, Jeremy Camp, and Tim Timmons, will have a 7 o'clock concert on November 14th at the T-Mobile Center in Kansas City. 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

Jerry Q here, host of Jerry Q in the Morning on Angel 95. 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

Angel 95, K-State game day, first football game of the season. It's the opener against Nichols College, and that game starts at 6 o'clock. 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Again, that's a 6 o'clock kickoff, Kansas City University's opening game this weekend.

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0: 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The Kansas State Fair in Hutchinson has a Danny Gokey in concert. That starts at 7:30 p.m. on September 16th. On September 24th through the 27th, it's the Praise Fest of Manhattan. It's an annual event in Seco Park, and a variety of activities going on, including the featured artist Megan Wood. She'll take the stage on that Saturday evening, the 26th. It's a full day of regional artists in Seco Park, Manhattan. Keep listening for more information about that. Praise Fest, September the 26th for the artist. Elevation Worship is at T-Mobile Center, Kansas City, Missouri, on October 9th. That's a 7 o'clock concert there for Elevation Worship on the October 9th date at T-Mobile Center, Kansas City, Missouri. The Isaacs, October 17th at McPherson Opera House. That, of course, is in McPherson. 7 o'clock is the beginning of that concert for the Isaacs on October 17th. October 20th, Skillet will be in Kansas City, Missouri. Check it out on our webpage. Also, Disciple on the 23rd of October will be at the Wilson Park in Arkansas City, starting at 7 for Disciple, October the 23rd. November 6th, Mercy Me, Jeremy Camp, and Tim Timmons are together at the Park City Arena there near Wichita. That concert starts at 7 for those artists. The same group of folks, Mercy Me, Jeremy Camp, and Tim Timmons, will have a 7 o'clock concert on November 14th at the T-Mobile Center in Kansas City. 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
1: The Lord says in Isaiah 43, "Since you are precious and honored in my sight, and because I love you." 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
1: With SRN News, I'm Rich Thomason in Washington. America's job market went above and beyond last month, bouncing back from a dismal July, surpassing analyst expectations by adding 162,000 jobs in August. The unemployment rate is holding at a low 4.1%. The Trump administration pressing its legal fight to safeguard mail-in voting against fraud.
2: The Trump administration's asked the Supreme Court to reject

0: an order by a federal judge in Boston that blocks it from implementing its new rule regulating mail ballots. The appeal came hours after the administration was unable to tell that judge whether the computer system that would govern the entire project was operational yet. The justices previously allowed the president's plan to move ahead, but they've not yet determined whether it's legal. Meanwhile, the Missouri Supreme Court has blocked new congressional districts backed by President Trump from being used in November. It's ordered a statewide vote be held on the new map. I'm Ben Thomas.
1: The administration trying to make sure that commercial driver's licenses are issued only to qualified candidates.
2: Vice President J.D. Vance is outlining the administration's effort to combat fraud in the commercial trucking industry.
3: We have taken over 2,000 fraudulent CDL mills out of business, which makes America's roads safer and also protects the jobs of American truckers.
2: The remarks underscore the administration's push to tighten commercial driving standards nationwide. Willie Nelson, the White House.
1: When will the Iran conflict end, Vice President Vance?
3: You're asking me a question, like, when will the Iranians stop shooting at ships? I think the reality is, I don't know the answer to that question. You'd have to ask the Iranians.
1: At $5.85 a gallon, diesel fuel is selling for a record high in the U.S. AAA says that is the current national average for diesel. Watching Wall Street ahead of this morning's opening bell, the Dow futures are trading about 132 points lower. This is SRN News. Church attendance is up.
4: A new poll of America's Protestant pastors from Lifeway Research finds that 54% of them say they've got more people in the pews now than they did in 2023, 4% more on average. Another 30% of pastors report their congregation's numbers have held about steady over the last 3 years, and 16% say attendance is down. Lifeway Executive Director Scott McConnell says the numbers indicate that most churches have fully recovered from the pandemic. Michael Harrington reporting.
1: Thousands of young Orthodox Christians gathered in Romania's capital last night for a candlelit procession. The procession of lights, part of a four-day program for the 8th edition of the International Meeting of Orthodox Youth in Bucharest. The annual gathering brings together several thousand young people ages 16 to 35, many from Romania and others from other Orthodox churches across the region. This is SRN News. Cost of borrowing for a home is on the rise.
5: Mortgage buyer Freddie Mac says the average rate on a 30-year mortgage rose this week to 6.71%. That's the highest it's been in more than a year. Just a year ago, the rate averaged 6.5%. When mortgage rates rise, they can add hundreds of dollars a month in costs for home buyers, reducing how much they can afford. That's helped keep the U.S. housing market in a slump. Mortgage rates have been mostly climbing as the war with Iran has fueled expectations of higher inflation, a key factor that influences mortgage rates. I'm Alex Vega.
1: Elon Musk has sent dozens of self-driving cyber cabs, no steering wheels, no brake pedals, onto the streets of Austin, Texas. He is confident that Americans will take to the new technology, getting over any fears of leaving the driving to someone or something else. Musk planning to introduce the cabs to cities all around the country. More details, srnnews.com.
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0: also think it helps us as parents to not wrongly miss what they're actually feeling.
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0: And I think that comes up in all ages of kids, where you might see what you think is anger, and it comes out as anger, but there's actually something deeper. And this is same for adults, right? I might express what I'm feeling in anger, but what I'm really feeling is I'm afraid in that moment, or I'm unsure. And that's especially true for kids. If they don't know what's happening, if they don't understand what they're doing or what's going to go on next, or, you know, whatever's going on, if they're confused, oftentimes it comes out in resistance.
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It's Crazy Money Day. Hi, I'm Chuck Bentley with my money life from Crown. In 1969, bank teller John Conrad walked out of a bank with $215,000 in cash, then disappeared. For more than 50 years, he lived under a false identity, successfully avoiding capture. Only at the end of his life did he reveal who he really was. Imagine spending half a century looking over your shoulder. That's a high price to pay for money. The lesson isn't simply that crime doesn't pay. It's that money gained without integrity never brings the peace it promises. Proverbs 10:2 says, "Ill-gotten treasures have no lasting value, but righteousness delivers from death." Financial shortcuts may appear attractive. Whether fraud, deception, dishonest business practices, or simply cutting ethical corners, the immediate reward can seem worth the risk. But every dishonest dollar comes with hidden costs, like a guilty conscience, broken relationships, lost trust, and the constant burden of covering up the truth. The greatest financial asset you'll ever possess isn't your income, your investments, or your net worth. It's your character. A good reputation is worth far more than ill-gotten fortune. As Proverbs 22:1 says, "A good name is more desirable than great riches." While John Conrad spent decades hiding his identity, faithful stewards have nothing to hide. True wealth is measured by the integrity with which we earn it, manage it, and use it to honor the Lord. Now, if credit card debt is ruining your reputation, let Christian credit counselors help. 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

0: 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The Kansas State Fair in Hutchinson has a Danny Gokey in concert. That starts at 7:30 p.m. on September 16th. On September 24th through the 27th, it's the Praise Fest of Manhattan. It's an annual event in Seco Park, and a variety of activities going on, including the featured artist Megan Wood. She'll take the stage on that Saturday evening, the 26th. It's a full day of regional artists in Seco Park, Manhattan. Keep listening for more information about that. Praise Fest, September the 26th for the artist. Elevation Worship is at T-Mobile Center, Kansas City, Missouri, on October 9th. That's a 7 o'clock concert there for Elevation Worship on the October 9th date at T-Mobile Center, Kansas City, Missouri. The Isaacs, October 17th at McPherson Opera House. That, of course, is in McPherson. 7 o'clock is the beginning of that concert for the Isaacs on October 17th. October 20th, Skillet will be in Kansas City, Missouri. Check it out on our webpage. Also, Disciple on the 23rd of October will be at the Wilson Park in Arkansas City, starting at 7 for Disciple, October the 23rd. November 6th, Mercy Me, Jeremy Camp, and Tim Timmons are together at the Park City Arena there near Wichita. That concert starts at 7 for those artists. The same group of folks, Mercy Me, Jeremy Camp, and Tim Timmons, will have a 7 o'clock concert on November 14th at the T-Mobile Center in Kansas City. 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

0: non-Christians who are skeptics, this is a question they often have. And this pastor was live on the air, and he was put on the spot.
1: And he says, I submit to you that your God is unreasonable because he doesn't consider my viewpoint. My viewpoint is just as valid as your Christian viewpoint, and I'm a good person. I should be let into heaven because I'm a good person. And if your God doesn't let me into heaven, he's actually guilty of a hate crime. So what do you got to say for yourself, Christian? Well, you're live on the air. What do you say? Well, God gave me an analogy. Thank God. And I said, okay, you think you're a good person, you should be let in heaven. I said, say you went and found the most expensive home in the country, and you went and knocked on their door. And you said, excuse me, but I'm moving in with you because I'm a good person. What do you think the people would say? No, right? You wouldn't expect them to. You have no relationship with them. You wouldn't expect them to let you move into their home. Yet, you go through your whole life, you have nothing to do with God. You deny Jesus as the Son of God, which he said is the only way to his house. Then, at the end of your life, you have the nerve to come knock on his door, demand to live there, because you're a good person. What does good have to do with it? You don't know him. And he's your creator. He's not your father. Till you

0: you invite him in. So that's unreasonable to expect to live at someone's house you don't even know.
1: And if you want to get to know him, a great place to start, find a Bible, open it up, and read the book of Mark. It reads like a screenplay. Amazing.
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0: If you've ever thought, where are you, God? Do you not see what I'm going through? And we can be pretty bold about that because the book of Psalms, David, so often he teaches us how we can approach God and pray. And he was wondering the same thing. Pastor Josh Howerton here. And if you're going through a rough spell, it may not be that you're being ignored. Tell us more.
1: Dude, somebody said it like this one time. I wrote it down to walk into this. Somebody's going to need to hear this. They traced that pattern through the whole Bible. And this is what they pointed out. When God wanted to make David a king, he didn't give him a crown. He gave him a Goliath. When God wanted to raise Joseph to the palace, he didn't give him a shortcut. He gave him prison. When God wanted to make Esther a queen, he didn't give her comfort. He gave her a crisis. When God wanted to make Moses a leader, he didn't give him a stage. He gave him a wilderness. A lot of times when you feel like God's breaking you, he's actually building you. And what you got to understand is that God doesn't give us what you expect in life. He gives you what you need to become everything that he needs you to be to fulfill the calling on your life.
0: Boom. It's not that he's not there. It's that there's this pattern of preparation because you are worth so much to him.
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0: a lot of advantages to being single, or maybe you've met your mate and it was God ordained. So what's your story about that, Patrick?
1: Well, I'm going to give a kind of an alternative view of this. I stopped looking.
0: Explain.
1: I think the problem nowadays with most Christians who are single, and I have the same problem, we become so self-centered on our personal needs. The last thing God wants to do is take two people who are self-centered. Each person is focused on finding a mate and put them in a relationship where they're going to be self-centered. What he wants is he wants to take two people who are Christ-centered. For me, I dealt with it being this typical single person at one time that would go from one singles group, you know, strike out there to another singles group. And I realized that my eyes weren't focused on Christ, and it dawned on me that if God is sovereign enough to orchestrate out the plans of my life, then he knows who my mate is and he knows who I am. And if we're not together, it's for two reasons. Either I'm not ready, or they're not ready, or both.
0: Wow, what a way of looking at that. Thank you.
2: Ooh, Jill, bro. Yeah. Is that high, man? Y'all ready?

0: Is God raising up some more leaders to replace people like Franklin Graham? The answer is, well, of course. Like who? Well, like Bryce Crawford, reaching an enormous quantity of people his own age, early 20s. God called him when he was 17 years old, and he certainly has responded. And listen to how he does it on the topic of, okay, Jesus was a historical figure, but what about people who don't believe he's Lord?
1: Yeah, so like the Christian perspective would be, if you put faith and trust that Jesus died on the cross and resurrected 3 days later, defeating sin and death, and that atonement was enough to pay the price for our wrongdoing and our mistakes, then we get to have eternal life with him. Anyone that does not put faith and trust in him doesn't get eternal life.
0: See, those are the kinds of leaders that God is raising up. People who make the gospel of Jesus Christ. It's not complex. And he makes it so easy to understand.
2: 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The Kansas State Fair in Hutchinson has a Danny Gokey in concert. That starts at 7:30 p.m. on September 16th. On September 24th through the 27th, it's the Praise Fest of Manhattan. It's an annual event in Seco Park, and a variety of activities going on, including the featured artist Megan Wood. She'll take the stage on that Saturday evening, the 26th. It's a full day of regional artists in Seco Park, Manhattan. Keep listening for more information about that. Praise Fest, September the 26th for the artist. Elevation Worship is at T-Mobile Center, Kansas City, Missouri, on October 9th. That's a 7 o'clock concert there for Elevation Worship on the October 9th date at T-Mobile Center, Kansas City, Missouri. The Isaacs, October 17th at McPherson Opera House. That, of course, is in McPherson. 7 o'clock is the beginning of that concert for the Isaacs on October 17th. October 20th, Skillet will be in Kansas City, Missouri. Check it out on our webpage. Also, Disciple on the 23rd of October will be at the Wilson Park in Arkansas City, starting at 7 for Disciple, October the 23rd. November 6th, Mercy Me, Jeremy Camp, and Tim Timmons are together at the Park City Arena there near Wichita. That concert starts at 7 for those artists. The same group of folks, Mercy Me, Jeremy Camp, and Tim Timmons, will have a 7 o'clock concert on November 14th at the T-Mobile Center in Kansas City. 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

0: He's a dynamic public speaker, and who would have thought he has no arms or legs? Maybe you know I'm talking about Nick Vujicic. He's amazing. But he said this. He said, when I love and adore my wife, I ask her three questions every month. And she asks me the same three questions. He says, what am I doing that you want me to stop doing? What am I not doing that you want me to start doing? And the third question, what am I doing well that you want me to keep on doing? And Nick says he asks God these same three questions every single day. Maybe you and me, we can start small, put those to our wife or husband.
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0: this pastor was being interviewed online by basically a hostile host trying to put him on the spot.
1: He says, well, you Christians are narrow-minded. You think you're the only ones that's right, and I think all roads lead to heaven. That's what I think. I said, well, let me give you another analogy, which God gave me. I said, say you invited me over to dinner to your home, and you said, Bill, I want you to go south on Highway 95, turn right at Main Street, go up the hill, you'll come to my house. But that's the only way to get to my house. And I say to you, you know what? I think I want to go north on 95. I'm going to get off at Beach Boulevard, because I think all roads lead to your house. That's what I think. Well, you're going to tell me, Bill, you're not going to get to my house. I'm trying to give you clear directions to my house. The same thing, God gives us clear directions to his house. I think God knows where he lives, right? That's not narrow-minded, that's specific.
0: God has given us incredible directions in his book, the Bible. I know it's thick, but if you want to get to know the driver, that's in there too. And he'll take you to his house.
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0: ever wonder if children, little ones, because they're so much more innocent than we are, because we've seen and heard so much, you know, we're so insulated, but maybe they've got a special connection that we don't have. Listen to these kids. They're exclaiming to mommy. They're in a parking lot for some back to school stuff. They're in front of Old Navy, and the kids are looking at the clouds. So mom is looking up there and she's going, where? I mean, she's looking all over. They look like clouds. Honestly, they look like clouds. But the kids are convinced.
1: Where?
2: Saying that wow. It's all so.
3: You not see space?
4: Are you being serious?
3: I'm being serious. You not see space?
0: Sometimes I just wonder what's going on supernaturally. I remember before we even knew what it was, my wife heard this horn and she was talking to me about it. And then we watched and then we watched a documentary about the Holy Land and the ancient culture, and somebody blew a shofar, a ram's horn. And my wife was like, that's it. That's what I've heard. And so it came up in conversation when we were visiting my daughter and her husband and their family. And my son-in-law, Ben, is like, yeah, I've heard that too. You're probably like me. I want to hear a shofar.

0: are some definite advantages to being single. 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So, Amanda, tell us about how you met your mate.
1: We met actually in middle school, went our separate ways, and just got reunited.
0: Wow, there's a story there. Share.
1: I actually tracked him down even though I wasn't interested a long time ago. 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
0: For him, he's waited long enough. 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

Look, I don't know what y'all heard. What my guy could do with one word. Tell a storm to simmer on down, and the storm is like, yes, sir. Turned a pharaoh into a sucker. Split the Red Sea like butter. Rescued a bunch of Jews with a dude with a

0: You might even think it's you in the back of your head talking. It's in your own voice. Oftentimes, it's the accuser telling you that you're not worthy. You're not worthwhile. You know, why would God want you? I've heard those thoughts before in the back of my head, trying to redefine who I am, to reset my expectation and change my heart. Pastor Josh Howerton here on who you really are.
1: Only Jesus Christ has purchased the naming rights to your soul, which means only Jesus gets to tell you who you are, and nothing else defines you. And that means a few things. It means, number one, it means you're not your past. No matter how bad what you did was, you're not your past. You're also, you're not your sin. No matter how deep the transgression was, you are not your sin. You are not your addiction. I don't care how many times you stood up in an AA meeting and said, hi, my name's Ken and I'm an alcoholic. Now, you may struggle with alcoholism, but your deepest identity is not that you are an alcoholic. You are a child of the living God. You are not your orientation. And I know you got a million people in your ear telling you what you should and shouldn't do with that part of your life, but you are not your orientation. You are not your affair, you are not your abortion, and you are not your divorce. And you may scream, yeah, Josh, but that's the biggest thing that ever happened in my life. Listen to me. No, it isn't. If you're a Christian, Jesus dying on the cross for you is the biggest thing that ever happened to you. That is what defines you and nothing else. Only Jesus gets to tell you who you are. And here's what he says. He says, you are chosen, you are loved, you are adopted, and you are called to live and to die for his great purposes.
0: Truth said. Are you feeling encouraged right now?
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2: Your Angel 95 weather, sunny and 99 today, 72 overnight, and for your Saturday, look for a high of 100, 98 for Sunday. 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

Jesus, you died upon a cross and rose again to save the lost. 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

0: The impossible question. The average parent doing this, what is it? Six times a day.
1: Text them.
2: Is it say no?
1: Mispronounce a name.
0: Or the other version, it's what you named him and what you actually call them.
1: Yes, my younger son, his name is now Lo Garrett instead of Garrett.
0: Growing up, there were these moments when my mom would cycle through all the names, and for whatever reason, because I was born first, she would start at the last. It'd be like, say Clark, J, A, O, E. By the time she got to the dog names, I was long gone. Okay, impossible question. The average parent doing this six times a day. What is it?
3: 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The Kansas State Fair in Hutchinson has a Danny Gokey in concert. That starts at 7:30 p.m. on September 16th. On September 24th through the 27th, it's the Praise Fest of Manhattan. It's an annual event in Seco Park, and a variety of activities going on, including the featured artist Megan Wood. She'll take the stage on that Saturday evening, the 26th. It's a full day of regional artists in Seco Park, Manhattan. Keep listening for more information about that. Praise Fest, September the 26th for the artist. Elevation Worship is at T-Mobile Center, Kansas City, Missouri on October 9th. That's a 7 o'clock concert there for Elevation Worship on the October 9th date at T-Mobile Center, Kansas City, Missouri. The Isaacs, October 17th at McPherson Opera House. That, of course, is in McPherson. 7 o'clock is the beginning of that concert for the Isaacs on October 17th. October 20th, Skillet will be in Kansas City, Missouri. Check it out on our webpage. Also, Disciple on the 23rd of October will be at the Wilson Park in Arkansas City, starting at 7 for Disciple, October the 23rd. November 6th, Mercy Me, Jeremy Camp, and Tim Timmons are together at the Park City Arena there near Wichita. That concert starts at 7 for those artists. The same group of folks, Mercy Me, Jeremy Camp, and Tim Timmons, will have a 7 o'clock concert on November 14th at the T-Mobile Center in Kansas City. 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

0: On average, parents are doing this 6 times a day. 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

Jesus, you died upon a cross and rose again to save the lost. 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

0: The impossible question. The average parent doing this, what is it? Six times a day.
1: Text them.
2: Is it say no?
1: Mispronounce a name.
0: Or the other version, it's what you named him and what you actually call them.
1: Yes, my younger son, his name is now Low Garrett instead of Garrett.
0: Growing up, there were these moments when my mom would cycle through all the names, and for whatever reason, because I was born first, she would start at the last. It'd be like, say, Clark, J, A, O, E. By the time she got to the dog names, I was long gone. Okay, impossible question. The average parent doing this six times a day. What is it?
3: 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The Kansas State Fair in Hutchinson has a Danny Gokey in concert. That starts at 7:30 p.m. on September 16th. On September 24th through the 27th, it's the Praise Fest of Manhattan. It's an annual event in Seco Park, and a variety of activities going on, including the featured artist Megan Wood. She'll take the stage on that Saturday evening, the 26th. It's a full day of regional artists in Seco Park, Manhattan. Keep listening for more information about that. Praise Fest, September the 26th for the artist. Elevation Worship is at T-Mobile Center, Kansas City, Missouri on October 9th. That's a 7 o'clock concert there for Elevation Worship on the October 9th date at T-Mobile Center, Kansas City, Missouri. The Isaacs, October 17th at McPherson Opera House. That, of course, is in McPherson. 7 o'clock is the beginning of that concert for the Isaacs on October 17th. October 20th, Skillet will be in Kansas City, Missouri. Check it out on our webpage. Also, Disciple on the 23rd of October will be at the Wilson Park in Arkansas City, starting at 7 for Disciple, October the 23rd. November 6th, Mercy Me, Jeremy Camp, and Tim Timmons are together at the Park City Arena there near Wichita. That concert starts at 7 for those artists. The same group of folks, Mercy Me, Jeremy Camp, and Tim Timmons, will have a 7 o'clock concert on November 14th at the T-Mobile Center in Kansas City. 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

0: On average, parents are doing this 6 times a day. 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
4: With SRN News, I'm Keith Peters in Washington. The chairman of the House Judiciary Committee says the chickens are coming home to roost for a liberal activist group which has spent years smearing conservatives and Catholics as being so-called hate groups. On the Salem News program this week on Capitol Hill with Tony Perkins, Ohio GOP Congressman Jim Jordan is calling the activists out by name.
5: The Southern Poverty Law Center has put themselves out there, and the left has embraced this, that they're the end-all, be-all on evaluating who's a hate group. And, of course, now we found out that they were involved in actually fomenting and promoting the hate that they said they were trying to fight, paying people to create this hate out there, and then going to tell their donors, oh, send us money so we can fight the very hate that we're creating.
4: Congressman Jordan says Congress needs to act against groups like the SPLC trying to muzzle the free speech rights of conservative groups nationwide. His full interview will be heard when This Week on Capitol Hill is broadcast beginning at 10 a.m. Eastern Time Saturday on the Salem News Channel. The House will likely consider a large anti-human trafficking bill following a wide-ranging investigation of government failures regarding wealthy convicted sex offender Jeffrey Epstein.
6: Kentucky Congressman Republican James Comer is behind the legislation. It will focus on defining human trafficking to prevent offenders like Jeffrey Epstein from using loopholes and to ensure that someone who signed an NDA, a non-disclosure agreement, will still be required to report sexual misconduct. Comer, who chairs the House Oversight and Government Reform Committee, led the Epstein investigation, the committee holding interviews with many high-profile people, including Microsoft co-founder Bill Gates and former President Bill Clinton.
4: Correspondent Laura Winters reporting. A down day on Wall Street with the Dow dropping 271 points, the NASDAQ lower by 77. This is SRN News. Church attendance is up.
7: A new poll of America's Protestant pastors from Lifeway Research finds that 54% of them say they've got more people in the pews now than they did in 2023, 4% more on average. Another 30% of pastors report their congregation's numbers have held about steady over the last 3 years, and 16% say attendance is down. Lifeway Executive Director Scott McConnell says the numbers indicate that most churches have fully recovered from the pandemic. Michael Harrington reporting.
4: Thousands of young Orthodox Christians gathered in Romania's capital Thursday night for a candlelit procession that illuminated a trail from the giant National Cathedral to Patriarchate Hill. The procession of lights was part of a 4-day program for the 8th edition of the International Meeting of Orthodox Youth in Bucharest. The annual gathering brings together several thousand young people ages 16 to 35. This is SRN News. Russia's war on Ukraine shows no signs of letting up. If anything, it's growing more unbearable for innocent civilians.
8: Russian drone and missile strikes on Kiev have intensified, disrupting daily life with constant air raid sirens.

0: Orleans. Previously, the attacks occurred mostly at night, but now they happen day and night. Since last week, residents have faced exhaustion from the relentless alerts. People rush to shelters, interrupting daily activities like shopping and commuting. Even weddings and funerals are affected. Rich Thomason reporting.
1: Ukrainian drone strikes have also targeted Russian oil depots, increasing economic pressure. In Finland, authorities are investigating a Russian-made drone found on a shoreline. The ongoing conflict shows no signs of resolution. U.S. envoys Steve Witkoff and Jared Kushner will travel to Moscow and then Kyiv over the weekend. More details at srnnews.com. From Washington, I'm Keith Peters.
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5: 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Originally named after the family patriarch, Howard Howie Wilson. 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But they recently underwent a name change. Their new name is Bison Ridge Recycling. 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
6: 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And that's especially true for kids. If they don't know what's happening, if they don't understand what they're doing or what's going to go on next, or, you know, whatever's going on, if they're confused, oftentimes it comes out in resistance.
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best in modern worship music from churches and worship leaders around the world. I'm Andy Christman. Welcome to worship. I'm excited to have the next 2 hours with you as we lift our voices and sing, as we give our great God the praise that He deserves. Here's music now from Phil Wickham. Let's sing along. This is worship.

That's music from Elevation Worship with Oh Come to the Altar. I'm Andy Christman. This is Worship. If you'd like to see a list of all the songs that I'm playing on today's show, you can find that list right now at andychristman.com. While you're there, make sure to check out my podcast called One Degree of Andy. And I'm hitting the road this fall. I might be coming to a city near you. You can find all of my concert dates at andychristman.com. Hey, don't go away. We're just getting started. More great songs of worship are coming up right now.

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fresh music from Pat Barrett with I've Got a Fire. I'm Andy Christman. Welcome to worship. The Bible tells us that God shares his glory with no man. That's why worship is so important. It's because it puts our perspective where it belongs. We sing songs to magnify who he is, and he deserves all the praise that we can give. So let's continue to sing now with music from Commons. This is worship.

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Let's continue to put our faith where it belongs, in the name of Jesus Christ. I'm Andy Christman. Let's continue to worship.

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1: 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The Kansas State Fair in Hutchinson has a Danny Gokey in concert. That starts at 7:30 p.m. on September 16th. On September 24th through the 27th, it's the Praise Fest of Manhattan. It's an annual event in Seco Park, and a variety of activities going on, including the featured artist Megan Wood. She'll take the stage on that Saturday evening, the 26th. It's a full day of regional artists in Seco Park, Manhattan. Keep listening for more information about that. Praise Fest, September the 26th for the artist. Elevation Worship is at T-Mobile Center, Kansas City, Missouri on October 9th. That's a 7 o'clock concert there for Elevation Worship on the October 9th date at T-Mobile Center, Kansas City, Missouri. The Isaacs, October 17th at McPherson Opera House. That, of course, is in McPherson. 7 o'clock is the beginning of that concert for the Isaacs on October 17th. October 20th, Skillet will be in Kansas City, Missouri. Check it out on our webpage. Also, Disciple on the 23rd of October will be at the Wilson Park in Arkansas City, starting at 7 for Disciple, October the 23rd. November 6th, Mercy Me, Jeremy Camp, and Tim Timmons are together at the Park City Arena there near Wichita. That concert starts at 7 for those artists. The same group of folks, Mercy Me, Jeremy Camp, and Tim Timmons, will have a 7 o'clock concert on November 14th at the T-Mobile Center in Kansas City. 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

Pastor Music from Patrick Mayberry with Lead On Good Shepherd. I'm Andy Christman. Thanks for joining me today for worship. I would love to hear from you this week. You can find me on Facebook, X, Instagram, YouTube, and at my website, andychristman.com. 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

Bible instructs us that when we pray, we should believe that we have what we've asked for. In fact, the book of James tells us that a double-minded man should not expect to receive anything from the Lord. So when we sing, when we pray, when we ask God, expect that He will do His best for us. So let's continue to honor our God who's so faithful. I'm Andy Christman. Let's continue to worship.